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0: evening. I'm Dick Gruden. 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The Nebraska softball team defeated the reigning Big Ten tournament champs, Michigan Wolverines, 4-2 this afternoon to move on to the semifinals of the Big Ten tournament. With the win, Nebraska improved to 44-6 on the season, and they will take on Indiana tomorrow at 4 p.m. Central. Nebraska will make the return trip to Sioux Falls this year as the Husker men's basketball team will face Boise State. The matchup between the Huskers and the Broncos at the Sanford Pentagon will take place on Sunday, November 15th. Ticket information, tip-off time, and television info will be announced at a later date. Nebraska softball freshman Alexis Jensen was announced as a top 10 candidate for the NFCA Freshman of the Year Award. The top three finalists for the award will be announced on May 20th, and the winner will be revealed on May 26th. The NBA playoff conference semifinals continue tonight with two game twos. Pistons hosting the Cavs and the Lakers playing the Thunder. 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Coming up next is Hour 2 of Sports Nightly right here on the Huskers Radio Network.
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2: One ball, no strikes. Smith brings it home. Stokes swings and hammers one down the left field line. Fair ball. This is going to win it. Overbeek around third. He's going to score. Brett Stokes has his second walk-off. And this time, breaks the hearts of Kansas State and a 7-6 Nebraska winner.
3: With full 3-2, no one out. The pitch, Jensen swings, lines this one into right center field and deep, and gone! A two-run home run for Alexis Jensen. And it's now 12-4 Nebraska in the top of the sixth.
4: Bomb to the line for 1-0. Blazowicz grounds to short. Kuzak has it. Flips to Kamens in second. In time to force her out. And in time to secure the outright Big Ten championship in 2026. For the first time in 22 years.
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5: Hey everybody, welcome in hour number two of Sports Nightly, our last hour of the week for us. We'll have Husker baseball on the air tomorrow night, which speaking of, wanted to dive into that here in this segment and preview the three-game series with Iowa, so starting tomorrow night. So I guess let's get into it. Big series, obviously a rivalry series. Iowa always comes in fired up to play Nebraska, but what are kind of, I guess, the things that you're looking for out of Nebraska to bounce back from the sweep, getting swept last weekend?
6: Well, the biggest thing is the weekend rotation is going to shift around again this weekend. So Ty Horn's going to go back into the three in the weekend. You have Blackowitz that's going to go to Sunday, and then Yasu who's going to stay at Friday. So you've situated your weekend rotation again. So Cooper Katsky, then he'll drop out. And he'll go to the bullpen, which, I mean, it's a massive piece, of course, to still have and be a part of your bullpen. But look, there's a lot of things that have to change from what we saw over the weekend. It was a rare blip. We had Will in studio on Monday. This team, for the most part, has been ultra consistent offensively, and it was anything but. They had some good contact. They didn't play all that poorly. It's just Ohio State played really well. I think sometimes you have to tip the cap to the other team. But offensively, you have to find a way to, one, slug better. You've only homered, I think, one time in the last 8 or 9 games. You have to find a way to get extra base hits. You have to find a way to get the leadoff man on. They have not done that a whole lot over the last 3 games in the series against Ohio State. Just didn't have a whole lot of traffic, which is the opposite of what we've continued to see all year with Nebraska, is even if they're not getting clutch swings with runners in scoring position, they have runners in scoring position. And so being able to have a more aggressive tact at home plate and leave that last weekend series where it is in the past. This team still has a lot ahead of it over the next 6 games of the regular season. They're going to be favored over the next 2 weekends. You're going to have your final home regular season series. Hopefully it's not it for Haymarket Park, and you can find a way to get back into hosting a regional and that conversation. You're not completely out of that conversation by any means. But now what the weekend of Ohio State did is it limited your margin of error, made it super thin, and you're probably max, you probably can maybe only lose one game.
5: Between the next two.
6: Yeah, between the next six games. But you probably best case scenario, you want to sweep and then try to find a way to make a run, which this team has done in the last 2 years in the Big Ten tournament. But what do you get out of your starting pitchers? You got great stuff out of Yasa last weekend. Can you get Blackowitz to go a little bit longer in his starts? And then Ty Horn, what does he look like? It seemed like the bullpen role really fit him well because you didn't have to think a whole lot. When you're a starter, you think about it all day before you have a chance to touch the mound. So what do those three guys have? And then, you know, what can the back end of your bullpen provide you against an Iowa team that can they can swing it? They're 14th in the country in batting average. They field it really, really well. I think they're a top five fielding percentage team. And so offensively, it's a team that can play with you.
5: And you got a midweek game coming up this week, too, on Tuesday.
6: Creighton.
5: And then the quick turnaround, because the series next week starts on Thursday.
6: Yeah, they're heading out to Minnesota, so that'll be an incredibly quick turnaround. The reason they didn't have one this week is because it's finals week.
5: Yeah.
6: So this would have been a good week to have an opportunity to play a midweek and sort of let that Ohio State series go in the past. That finding more pieces out of the bullpen will be key for what that looks like because you're going to play some really tight games that you're going to have to get some really high-wire act outs. I think Jalen Worthley is somebody who I think has proven himself over the last couple weeks that can be one of those guys. Cooper Katsky, I mean, who knows? He could find his way back in the starting rotation, but I think he excelled too when he spent his time in the bullpen as a luxury arm piece during the regular season. And then Jayshon Unger, who got hit around a little bit on over the weekend against Ohio State, might have been, I think it was either Saturday or Sunday, I can't remember off the top of my head, but just didn't really have it, but he wasn't in a safe situation, so maybe that takes a little bit of the angst out of somebody who has that closer mindset. Can he get back to throwing strikes and missing some barrels? So I think this team is in a good mindset. They've had a couple days off, a little bit more time to sort of take a chance to breathe, go through finals, and it's a long season, but I think this team's going to be ready to go this weekend and should have some good crowds because the weather's going to be pretty good.
5: Senior day as well on Saturday, and I know that Coach Bolt thinks a lot of the senior class, but they've been really important to the culture, which I know Ben and Nick talk a lot about. Just that's been really different this year and has been a big reason why they've had a lot of success. But it's a special group, and you know, hopefully they enjoy this weekend.
6: Yeah, it's a pretty sizable senior class, right? So it's a group that when you go through things like this past weekend, guys like Dylan Carey, Joshua Overbeek, Jalen Worthley, Caleb Clark's, they've all been through these types of lulls in a season because it's baseball. And this is baseball's, I told Will this on Monday, and you know, he echoes it. He's been around the game forever. Failure's baked into the sport. You have to be able to have sports amnesia, that phrase that we used with Nate earlier, in baseball more than probably any sport that we have. And it's a really good senior class. Jeff Buck, another one of those guys. You think of some of the key pieces from a position standpoint that they're going to have to replace next year, which they will, and they have already some commits, but especially in the bullpen and what they're going to have to replace and in the rotation as well. So there's a lot of guys that are a part of the senior day.
5: All right, what about Iowa? And I guess what are their strengths? What is something to look out for in this matchup that you know, the Huskers maybe can take advantage of or have to be good against?
6: Yeah, you know, a couple of guys who are top four in the league in batting average, and Mitchell and Wolf. And you look at their numbers. They hit .311 as a team, top 15 in the country. They lead the Big Ten in average. They've slugged 106 doubles this year, and you look at the Huskers, they're a team that have hit a ton of doubles this year, but Iowa's the one team that's hit more than them. But ERA is just like this past weekend. You faced an Ohio State pitching staff that had a pretty gaudy ERA, but they still found a way with their three starters to have significant length in their three starts. But they have just south of a 6 ERA, so they're just 13th in earned run average. So you would imagine, just like you thought last weekend, you would have a chance to put up some runs early and often. I think the big difference you hope this weekend is you could find a way to play with a lead. They never had a lead. against Ohio State. Can you score in the first and the second inning, which is something they've done so well this year because you've had the consistency of Mac Moyer and Dylan Carey and Case Sanderson and Jeter Worthley at the top of that lineup. Can you continue to get a lot out of those guys? Right now, Mac Moyer and Dylan Carey, they're going through it a little bit. Mac struggled over the weekend. DC struggled over the weekend. So more often than not, those guys have been good. I mean, they've been hovering around 70 hits this year, and that's near the top in the Big Ten. They've been consistent in that hit number all year long. So can you get that top four going? And that bottom third has shown that they have some slug as well.
5: As we saw last weekend, though, in a rivalry series, sometimes you throw out all the numbers, all the predictions, all of that, because it's a lot of emotion that goes into this. And this is a team that's going to be come and fired up to play. But got a feeling some of these seniors, a guy like Dylan Carey, wants to make sure, at least do as much as he can to make sure that this is not his last weekend playing in Haymarket.
6: Yeah, he's such a special player. He's done so much this year for this team. His defense is incredible at shortstop. He started every game as a Husker since he's been here, and he was such a shock to everybody when he had a chance to come back and play another year as a Husker, and he's had his best year collegiately. His thought was, I want to set the stage for, you know, not getting drafted last year, having a chip on your shoulder. He's done everything in his power to put himself in a really good opportunity to be drafted in this coming draft. But his legacy, it's not done yet, right? There's so much more to write for him over the next couple weeks and the next month or so with the postseason, and hopefully that also has a home regional for the Huskers. These two next weekends are going to be huge in that.
5: Good stuff. Woodhouse has been a trusted partner in your everyday since 1975. 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All right, got to get to a break. Coming up next, Kyle had a great conversation with the national championship winning still rings, Asher Cohen. He is also the male student athlete of the year. So great conversation coming up next here on Sports Nightly. Keep it here.
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2: Welcome back to Sports Nightly, Kyle Crooks and Jessica Coody, as now it's time for our Cornhusker Conversation Series. Had a chance, not every day you get a chance to talk to a national champion, and that is what Asher Cohen is on the NCAA Still Rings, won a individual national championship on rings for the first time since the legendary late great Jim Hartung. We talk about that and many different things on our Cornhusker Conversation Series. As a Husker, was the late great Jim Hartung, your coach, your mentor. When you found that out, what kind of clicked in your mind? Was it pretty shocking to hear that?
3: Well, I found that out about mid-season, actually. So I'd been performing pretty well throughout the first half of the season, and then I found out that Jim was the last Still Rings champion. And then I kind of just put my mind to that. I was thinking that, you know, I had to do it. It was, if there was ever a time, ever more perfect season, ever more perfect, like, storyline for anything in any sport, you know, this was it. This was my shot. And, you know, going in NCAAs, I thought about it quite a bit, but I mainly tried to just focus on the routine, you know, not focus on the extra storyline or whatever that was. But I just focused on the gymnastics, and then it kind of just came out the way it was supposed to come out.
2: How did you have him maybe in the back of your mind at NCAA championships, considering, again, he was mentored to a lot of you guys, was there through a lot of it? You faced a lot of adversity, you know, injuries before your junior year, the thumb injury, too, that you had to deal with, all that stuff. But your relationship, if you could dive a little bit more into that, of what you and Jim, kind of your interactions with him and your relationship was like.
3: Mm-hmm. Yeah, Jim was just the best guy. You know, he was such a technical coach. He was very, very smart with gymnastics. But he also wanted the best for us as people, not only as athletes. And so Jim felt like a family member. You know, you'd go into the gym every day and you'd see him sitting there reading his Cabela's magazines or, you know, something or the other. And he would just be so happy to be in there with us. You know, that was his home and he treated us like family. So I remember there were a few times during training leading up to this season, before I broke my thumb actually, that he was watching me on rings and he was telling me that he believed that I had the potential to win the Still Rings title. And he said that we would be brothers. You know, if we were the two Nebraska gymnasts to win the Still Rings, he said we'd be brothers forever in history. And, you know, I took that and I just ran with it. So
2: yeah, did you think of that at all? And take me your mindset during the routine, the actual rings routine. I think I've read that that specific routine for you is, in a way, it's just so, it's calming in a way because you have to use so much energy and so much strength to be able to do something like that.
3: Right.
2: What's going through your mind at that point in time?
3: I mean, when I'm saluting for a ring routine, it's my best event, so I'm honestly pretty relaxed. I feel like I'm in control. I know what I'm doing. And especially going into that last one, all I was thinking about was, this is my last routine for Nebraska as a Nebraska gymnast. You know, this is my last ring routine and I want to try and do the best one that I can do. And so all I was thinking about in my head was the times I'd done it in the gym before, the times I've competed it very well before. And I just wanted to replicate that again.
2: Chatting with Asher Cohen, national champion, member of Huskers men's gymnastics, part of the Cornhusker Conversation. We mentioned the adversity, whether it's the knee injury or the thumb injury, or I think I read at some point around COVID.

0: But you're sort of bouncing back and forth whether this is what you wanted to do with your future gymnastics, that is.
1: Yeah.
0: How did you deal with all of that? Maybe the indecision of, because if you're not all in this sport, you can get hurt or, you know, things can happen. So what was that turning point for you when you said, okay, I want to go all in on this sport and eventually become a national champion?
1: Yeah, so during COVID, I guess those first couple years of high school, I was not really in it. You know, I wasn't working super hard in the gym. I didn't feel like I was improving. COVID happened, the gym shut down, and we're out of the gym for 4 or 5 months. And I sat down with my parents, and I was telling them that I was thinking about quitting. And they told me to just think about what I wanted to be when I was a kid. You know, I thought back to when I was a kid, and I wanted to always do this. And at that point, I kind of just decided to not give up on it. But in doing so, I had to work significantly harder. So during COVID, I was doing 300 push-ups a day in my house. I was doing online trainings with my coaches through Zoom. And I just gave it all I had. And then those last couple years of high school, I really started to improve. And then, I was offered here. And I guess since I was a freshman here at Nebraska, I kept the same mindset. You know, I just wanted to give it my all.
0: You mentioned your parents there, and I've read they're obviously a huge inspiration to you. They've meant so much to you. Your dad's gone through some health things, too. Yeah. How have they helped you through, again, a rocky period during COVID, but now also the highs of being a national champion and seeing the fruits of their labor?
1: Yeah, I mean, I look at my parents and I look at the adversity that my dad has faced, and he has never once even mentioned that he wanted to give up, and neither has my mom. You know, she's never once mentioned that she's going to not work as hard as she does, you know, to make sure that we're all taken care of. And so I look at that and I think about what I can do. You know, I think about my journey. I have no reason to give up. You know, I look at the adversity my parents have faced and they just inspire me every day. And so after, you know, becoming a national champion, it's been incredible. You know, my parents have been there the entire way. So they're very proud of me, and it's really awesome.
0: And for you, I mean, you're a great student athlete. Male student athlete of the year, the Knight at the Lead Awards. Yeah. Where does that rank amongst all the things that you've won in your career?
1: Oh, that's pretty close to the top. Yeah. You know, that's an incredible honor, you know, to be able to be recognized as the most outstanding student athlete in all of Nebraska athletics. You know, that means a lot, and I think it's testament to the work that I've done in the gym and the classroom as well. So it's a huge honor.
0: How about Chuck, what Coach Shimelka has meant to you? Very easygoing guy. We've had him in here. It's a very tough sport. Again, it's an unforgiving sport, so to have somebody like that in your corner that's done it at a high level, seems like he loves all you guys.
2: Yeah.
0: What's that relationship like with the head coach?
1: Oh, you know, Chuck just wants the best for us in athletics and academics and ultimately in life. I feel like his mindset when taking guys in as freshmen is to give them the tools they need to succeed in all aspects of life. So Chuck has been just such a rock throughout my whole time here. He's incredibly supportive and just one of the best guys I've ever met.
0: So the recruiting process, because you mentioned you kicked it into another gear. You did the Zoom workouts and things like that. Nebraska offers you. What was the first conversations like with the Huskers and eventually becoming a Husker?
1: Yeah, so I remember I reached out to John, the assistant coach, and then I got into contact with Chuck as well, and we were all on this email chain. They offered me a trip out here, you know, a visit. And I came on my visit. I had some great conversations with current teammates. And I guess guys who were on the Husker team but graduated right before I got there. And I had some great conversations. You know, there was one guy, Jake Bonet, and he and I had a long talk for about an hour. And I was telling him about my recruiting experiences with some other schools, and he gave me one of the best pieces of advice that I've ever had, and it was go where you feel like you're wanted. And I felt like the family environment here just supported me in that. You know, I felt like I would fit in here. I felt like I was wanted here, and I felt like I was valued. So, you know, coming here, on the visit, I kind of cemented my decision.
0: You know, the relationship between sports, I mean, you're not just friends with the men's gym team.
1: Yeah.
0: I'm sure you know everybody, and you see everybody out at the training table, right, when you're having meals and exchanging conversations. What kind of, like, the internal friendship that all you guys have within different programs, because you all go through adversity and you're all going through things, and you all have to keep your grades up, and you're going through similar trials and tribulations. Mm-hmm. What are some of your friendships like with maybe some of the others in other sports?
1: I feel like they're definitely special because we all understand each other to a pretty high level. All the friendships, you know, between other programs are mainly built on respect. Mm-hmm. You know, I see what other sports have to go through, and I think, wow, that seems pretty difficult. And they probably think the same about my sport and my day. So, you know, I think it's built on respect, and we all just support each other a lot, and we understand the adversity that we all have to go through.
0: When did you start gymnastics? I assume it was probably super young.
1: Yeah, right? Yeah, I started when I was four.
0: 4 years old. Yeah. Did you ever have other sports?
1: Yeah, right? I played soccer for a while. I have three siblings. We all played soccer. My dad coached me for a while. I played until I was about 12 or 13, and I really, really liked soccer. But I think once everyone else started to get a little bit bigger than I was, I realized that I probably didn't have as strong of a future in the sport, so I focused on gymnastics.
0: What was your dad like as a coach?
1: Oh, he was the best coach I could ever ask for. He was awesome. You know, he made soccer practices so much fun. But I also felt like I was actually engaged in learning the sport and the rules of the sport and how to interact with teammates. And he was an incredible coach.
0: Yeah. Chatting with Asher Cohen, national champion men's gymnast. Was he tougher on you than everybody else on the team, or he just kind of keep it even that way?
1: I think it was pretty even. He would yell at me in the car if I didn't listen, but, you know,
0: that's
1: not,
0: all part
1: not
0: of it, right?
1: Yeah, yeah.
0: You know, he's got to be your head coach,
1: exactly.
0: Your dad at that point in time.
1: Exactly.
0: But the rest of your family and siblings, and I'm sure the competitions growing up in sports.
1: Yeah.
0: What was the household like? I'm sure an ultra competitive household, right?
1: Oh yeah. So I grew up with two older brothers and a younger sister, and we would just compete in everything, you know, from outdoor soccer games to board games inside to the playing FIFA on the Wii. You know, me and my brother would go at
0: it. On the Wii, that's a throwback.
1: Yeah, That was the best. We'd go at it, you know. Everything was a competition. We all wanted to win so bad.
0: So did you say, hey, I'm a national champion now, you can't really top that, guys? Is that kind of how that went, that conversation with your siblings?
1: No. That competitive nature really faded once we all kind of picked our own paths in high school and we became closer as friends instead of competitive enemies.
0: So. I like that. Competitive enemies.
1: Yeah.
0: What's next for you in gymnastics or whatever? Maybe obviously your studies. So biological sciences.
1: Yep.
0: Correct. That's your major. What is next for you? I assume staying competitive in gymnastics and then eventually landing on a career.
1: Yeah. So right now my plan is to take a year off school before I pursue a graduate degree in environmental science or environmental policy. I'm still trying to figure that out specifically. Gymnastics wise, I'm planning on going to the U.S. qualifier in late June. And based on my performance there, I could qualify to the U.S. championships, which are in August. And then the U.S. championships are where they select the U.S. national team.
0: Mm-hmm.
1: And those are the guys who can go to the world championships, eventually the Olympic trials, Olympic games. So
0: has that always been the goal for you, watching the Olympics growing up, saying, hey, this is what I want to do, or maybe not? How does that work for you?
1: When I was really young, I remember there was a gymnast from my club gym back home, 5280. Mm-hmm. I was 4 years old watching the Beijing Olympics. And
0: is that 08?
1: That was 08, yeah.
0: Wow, I'm old. You're only 4 years old?
1: Jeez. Yeah, I was four in 08. I remember watching Alexander Artemev, Sasha Artemev, and he trained at 5280, and he was at the Olympics on the Olympic team, and he performed the final pommel horse routine in the team final to secure the bronze medal for Team USA. And I remember watching that on the TV, And from then, I kind of set my sights on the Olympics. You know, as a kid, I really wanted to go to the Olympics. And then once I got a bit older, I realized that maybe my goals had shifted a little bit. Like, my goal became make it to college for gymnastics. And then when I got here, my goal was contribute to the team in the best way I can. And I guess now my current goal is make the U.S. national team. I'd like to represent the U.S.
0: Yeah, I mean, that's an incredible goal and one that's certainly out in front of you. Yeah. You mentioned 5280. Mm-hmm. You know, I read that they were very important in your development, right? Can you take me through kind of your early years training there at 5280?
1: Mm-hmm. 5280 is a very accredited club program in the United States. You know, we've had, I can't even count how many guys we've produced to go to college programs. You produced a couple Olympians, you know, Yul Moldauer, like I said, Alexander Artemov, national team members. And so from the start, it was really big on technique and respect. You know, you respect your coaches when you walk in, you respect your teammates, you respect the equipment. And it was big on attitude, you know, how you carry yourself in the gym every day and our gymnastics technique to set us up for harder and more difficult skills in the future. And it was very foundational for my development as a gymnast and as a person, honestly. Mm-hmm.
0: Did you have a coach growing up, mm-hmm. Maybe at 5280, that was inspirational to you? I know your dad was incredibly inspiring, your mom too.
1: Yeah.
0: But a specific coach, maybe at 5280 or coming up?
1: Yeah, so when I was really young, I had this coach, Bobby, and he was a young kid about my age when he coached me. And he was pretty hard on us, but he really showed us how to handle adversity and train with discipline and work very hard. And then as I got a bit older, Vladimir and Irina were my coaches, and they were incredibly, incredibly influential in my development. They were genius coaches, you know, with gymnastics, as well as with teaching us how to live and how to carry ourselves. So, you know, it was a full team effort at 5280. All the coaches I've ever had were quality and very influential on my development.
0: Great stuff with Asher Cohen, national champion. We got into a lot of different things in that conversation. You could hear that full conversation. It's on YouTube, our podcast as well. Cornhusker conversation, a great chat with Asher Cohen, and we'll have many Cornhusker conversations coming up here in the near future. We'll step aside. So a few segments left here on this Thursday edition of Sports Nightly, our final show of the week. We're back after this.
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23: 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Welcome back. A couple of segments left for us here tonight. Okay, so a couple things I wanted to get to, and then we're going to retry the game from last night that was an epic fail with the horse sounds. But big news for women's gymnastics today. We've talked about the new coach, Nicole Jones, but announced today that she's bringing on Jordan Bowers, Gamboa, but Jordan Bowers, people around here will know better, but we'll recognize better that name. But she is being brought onto the staff here for Nebraska Women's Gymnastics. And again, one of the most decorated women's gymnasts from the last few years. She had a heck of a career at Oklahoma, won an all-around national title, also won multiple team national titles. I mean, you could go on and on and on, but a Lincoln native. And she's gonna provide a lot to this staff. So Nicole Jones doing a lot of work. She's recruiting. She's getting her staff together, and I'm hoping to have her on next week. She's been traveling all over trying to get this done here with a late hire. So a lot of gymnasts already have their spot, and then again trying to figure out her staff. So, but she's doing a lot of great work here in the first couple of weeks of being on the job.
0: That's a lot to do. Just getting hired late in the process. So I know she's excited, and to bring in somebody who, the cachet of a Jordan Bowers, who is one of the best, especially from this area, to come back to this area, I know that probably means a lot to her and her young and her coaching career to have a pretty high up position to start out in coaching. That's a really good start for Nicole Jones. That's the one of the most important parts when you're a first time head coach is putting together the right people around you. The right staff. That is one, you got to get the right performers in here, but you want to make sure you have the right people around you.
23: We were told that she is really, really impressive. And we keep saying this, but Troy wants us to be in everything school. So he made a great hire. I really believe I heard so many good things about her, and she's making a huge splash of a hire. I know Jordan just graduated, but I know, she was super impressive as an athlete. She spent a year as a student coach with KJ Kendler as they just won a national title as a team again last year. So, I just think she'll be ready to go and we'll provide a huge boost, but also I think she could be a really good recruiting tool. I think she'll be a great recruiter, and then people will know, the gymnasts will know her name and want to be around her for sure. So I thought that was a pretty big news that came out just this afternoon.
0: She was the all-around champion for the NCAA in 2025.
23: It's like would take us the rest of the show to read all of her accolades.
0: Honda Award, which is
23: like the Heisman Award of women's gymnastics.
0: Three NCAA team titles in her time with the Sooners. Went to Southwest High School, born and raised here in Lincoln, like you mentioned. So she has the cachet, and it's a good way to 28-time All-American. That's a pretty nice chip to have when you go into somebody's living room and say, hey, you want to be taught by a 28-time All-American.
23: Yeah, exactly. All right, let's try it again. You want to re-explain what we're going to do?
0: Yes. So we, the Nebraska Lottery has this pony payout promotion that we do in the pregame, we do during the game. So Camden Cone, who's today's his birthday, shout out Camden. He wanted us, because it's around the Kentucky Derby, he wanted us to do horse sounds before we would do the pony payout. So not just me, Ben, and Nick at the field, we'd have Chris and Duke and Camden. Everybody who would do the read back here would also do horse sounds. So what we're going to do is we're going to play it. I want you to score it, and then I want you to try and identify who made said horse sound.
23: Okay.
0: Does that make it? Yep. So scale 1 to 10. 10 being the best, and then who said it? So, Chris,
23: all right, and everybody can play along on the chat, text in, all the above. So,
0: okay, first one.
23: Can you play it one more time?
0: One more time. Who is that?
23: Nick?
0: Incorrect.
23: No?
0: First of all, you got to score it.
23: That wasn't Nick? Oh, score? That was 7.5.
0: 7.5, and your guess is?
23: Nick?
0: Incorrect.
23: Is it Chris?
0: Incorrect.
23: It wasn't you.
0: Correct. That was me, right, Chris?
23: Oh.
0: Because I went all in. I did both sounds.
23: Okay, so 7.5.
0: I did that at the end. You can play it one more time, Chris.
23: Oh. You want to hear your horse sound again?
0: So good. So 7.5. Are we keeping track somewhere of the scores that she has?
23: I'll do it, so...
0: So 7.5, you're 0-for-1 on your identification. Okay. So how many total of these do we have, Chris? We have a Mount Rushmore of incompetence, he says.
23: Okay.
0: So we have, okay, Chris, next one.
23: That was Nick. No. Oh, I got to score it first. I'll give it 7.
0: 7?
23: Was that Chris? Man. I don't know.
0: I don't know who it is.
23: The Duke? That was Ben?
0: Okay. It was Ben. So you're 0-for-2 in identification.
23: I'm bad at
0: you
23: this.
0: You failed miserably at this game. All right, Chris, next one. Nay. Oh, this is easy.
23: Nay. I don't know.
0: Oh.
23: What?
0: One more time.
1: Nay.
23: Was that Chris?
0: Oh, my good. How do you... The most distinctive voice of all of ours... It's the man sitting right there. That's Duke Rude.
23: It's Duke? Okay. Oh, I just forgot to score it.
0: That's all right. What's your score?
23: I was going to give it 6.5.
0: 6.5. Okay. Chris, next one.
23: That's Nick.
0: Yes.
23: That's an 8.
0: Again, this was in an open press box full of many people in Illinois.
23: That's an 8 for Nick.
0: So Nick has the top score.
23: Yeah.
0: That's what you're saying. A process of elimination, there's not many guesses left.
23: Yeah.
0: But continue, Chris.
23: That was Chris.
0: That was Chris.
23: Yeah. That's pretty good.
0: Okay, what's your score?
23: 7.75.
0: Wow, so you're still behind Nick, huh? Chris is really hurt. Do we still have one more, or is that all of them? Do we have Camden? He never saved it, so he did it. He never saved it.
23: Is that it?
1: Nave.
0: That's it. So you went, what, 1-for in your identifications?
23: Well, and it was at the end.
0: Yeah, it was that by process of elimination.
23: I went 2-for-5.
0: 2-for-5? Yeah, that's a terrible performance, being honest. So who won the scores? Nick won the score officially?
23: Yeah.
0: Okay, so Nick has bragging rights because that is the arbiter that is unbiased. So she has given Nick the trophy for now. Mm-hmm. We should have did 4, too. The golf payout promotion that we had previous to that. That's what... Yeah. that's what led to the horse.
23: Well, promotion. You have to include Jeff and Kent on that because they had that read as well.
0: Did they?
23: Yeah.
0: But they didn't scream four,
23: no,
0: did they?
23: No, Jess was pretty funny.
0: Oh, did he?
23: Yeah. Okay. So.
0: Love it. Well, who knows what we'll have for the postseason, but we're keeping things fun. I think
23: it's
0: Nick,
23: pretty memorable. I mean, because you weren't required. You did not have to do that.
0: It was towards the end of the Ohio State game where Ben or myself had the read was coming up, and I'd say during the break, I said, yeah, we're not doing this one, fellas, because the weekend didn't go all too well. So I didn't think people listening in hearing a horse sound when we're down by 7 runs would have been the best thing to do.
23: Here's a funny one. So Dryce just said on the chat, sorry, guys, but you need to go spend some time with real horses. I'll tell you what Kyle said last night. So our boss, Brandon Meyer, was texting us because Kyle had a very terrible take that he would not go to the Masters if he got picked in the lottery.
0: Manicured grass.
23: And so then he was telling us, Brandon was telling us some of the places that he would go, some of his bucket list items and sports outings. And he said the NFR. And Kyle had no idea what is. He said, what is an NFR? And then he's like, no, that sounds like a nightmare.
0: Mm-hmm.
23: Yeah. So he's not a fan of rodeos or probably horses or cows.
0: I love horses and cows. Oh.
23: Don't want to see them in a sport.
0: I've been to the zoo.
23: Horses and cows are not at the zoo.
0: Yeah, but like I've been to farms. But I'm just saying I love animals. I'm a big animal.
23: But you don't like to see them in sports.
0: No, like I prefer like horse racing. I dabble. That's interesting to me, but I'm not a huge, huge fan. I'll say this. I'll double down from yesterday. How about that? If the Masters was played in my backyard, I'd close the blinds. How about that?
23: Wow. That's awful. I don't know why we hired you.
0: Yeah. You know what? So you do what you want of that. I'm good on, you know, just because the grass is nice. And I know the reason why Jess, by the way, would like to go to a golf tournament. So
23: no, I enjoy. I enjoy watching golf.
0: You enjoy the sunshine.
23: Yes.
0: Yeah.
23: And getting a lot of steps and just watching. I actually enjoy watching golf. So
0: yeah,
23: I watch it on TV all the time. So, and I like watching it in person. So
0: I used to love it.
23: We got to get to a break. So we're back to wrap up the show next.
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23: Husker fans, you're invited to join Nebraska softball at Boland Stadium this Sunday, May 10th, for a selection show watch party. Celebrate with the second-ranked Huskers at the NCAA as the NCAA reveals the path to the Women's College World Series. Doors open at 5 o'clock. First selections are made at 6 p.m. See you there, Husker Nation. And again, expecting a very good news coming up on Sunday.
0: I hope so. I would be, again, shocked, shocked beyond shocked if the Huskers are below a five. Even if they're five, I'd be a little stunned. I don't think they'll be the number one overall, but I think anywhere between two and four is my sweet spot.
23: Yeah, I agree. I don't think, since they won today, I would have been a little bit nervous. I don't think they would have been outside the top eight, but I would have been maybe a little bit nervous that they might have been closer, towards the 5-8 range if they lost today. But I think winning today helped shore up a top five seed.
0: This is a stunning stat to me. I had no idea that UCLA is actually number one in the country in team home runs over Oklahoma. Remember, yeah, we were talking about the number of home runs about a month ago or a couple weeks ago with Oklahoma. UCLA's actually hit one more than Oklahoma this year.
23: Yeah.
0: So all the talk around Oklahoma, I mean, how big was that series win this year for the Huskers? The fanfare around that and what that meant. And again, those two could possibly meet again. It's trending in that direction. They're up on Penn State as UCLA 3-0. They're not even out of the bottom of the first yet, but that's an epic matchup that's what I'm sure the Big Ten hopes they get in the championship game.
23: Yeah, and again, if you beat UCLA, that's another notch in the belt when they're making that decision. And if you drop it does not hurt you at all.
0: No, so it's a house money kind of thing.
23: Yeah,
0: and UCLA they're kind of playing themselves for super regional hosting.
23: And Crypto said, Kyle, that's crazy. UCLA just hit a homer as you said that.
0: But yeah.
23: Yeah, so, all right, again, so they'll play Nebraska-Indiana in the semifinals coming up at 4 o'clock tomorrow, hopefully, barring any rain delays or anything like that, but Nate will be on the call 3:45, and if he has to tap dance, he will, but hoping for no delays.
0: Are we expecting rain tomorrow?
23: No, I don't know, but it's been a little...
0: I hope not.
23: A little bit of weird kind of...
0: Those tournaments can take forever.
23: Yeah, the timing's been weird, I feel like, since it started, so...
0: That's why... you look at it, semifinals, they're the first of the two. UCLA just were a little behind. They just hit another one. That thing was a tank. Oh, my goodness. That thing, I'd love to see the TrackMan data on that one.
23: That Emerson Cope bomb went down to the parking lot and hit a car.
0: It was a good one. I mean, they're all over. They're going to run rule Penn State here.
23: Okay, so also this week on the air is baseball in Iowa, as we talked about here at the top of the hour. So Friday, 6:02, Saturday, 2:02, Sunday, 2:02. Nick and Ben and Nick on the call this weekend, and 30 minutes prior to first pitch, they'll be on the air for the pregame show. So, fun weekend.
0: I'm ready. I'm ready. It should be good crowds out of Haymarket. Get out there.
23: Giveaways all weekend.
0: Yes, I know there's a hat giveaway.
23: Yeah.
0: I know that for sure. But it's going to be a lot of fun. Get out of Haymarket Park, and it could be the final three home games, so it'll be loud.
23: Yep, and again, we'll have softball in the air as long as they're on. Winning in the Big Ten tournament, and then be out there at Bullen Stadium. It should be a fun day, and you can celebrate with the team. And again, we're expecting some really good news coming up on Sunday. So, all right, that's going to do it for us. Thanks to Duke and Chris. Kyle Crooks, I'm Jessica Cootie. Have a great weekend. Hopefully lots of wins for the Ball Bat Sports, and we'll talk to you on Monday to break it all down.
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Kiss on Nebraska's Rock Station 94 Rock. Tom Petty right before that. Ben Keller hanging out here with you on your Thursday evening. I've got the Cars coming up right now. It's Bush.

0: Before we would Netflix and chill, we used to Blockbuster and chill. 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

0: It's the Cars on Nebraska's Rock Station 94 Rock. Nebraska baseball action on the air for you this weekend. It's the home finale series against Iowa. 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
0: 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Mostly cloudy tonight, low temp around 42. Mostly sunny for you tomorrow, high near 75. And tomorrow night, mostly clear, low around 45 degrees.
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Blackfoot coming up right now. It's Eddie Money, Ronnie Spector.

0: Blackfoot on Nebraska's Rock Station 94 Rock. Hey, don't forget to thank a hard-working farmer in your life who deserves a little appreciation. 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
2: What's that?
1: The festival they have every year that honors Johnny Carson.
2: Every year? 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
1: Like 2008.
2: What?
1: Where? At the Johnny Carson Theater.
2: In Norfolk?
1: Yeah.
2: Well, who's performing?
1: Charlie Behrens is the headliner this year.
2: 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I see his videos all the time. He's hilarious.
1: Right? They're also bringing in Bluebird Improv with Matt Walsh and a bunch of other funny improvisers.
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2: And this is in Norfolk?
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2: Norfolk, Nebraska.
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2: Huh. You know, they really should publicize this festival more.
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Fleetwood Mac on Nebraska's Rock Station 94 Rock Van Halen right before that. Hey, make sure you check out the lineup of live music for Greenlight Great Night. 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I've Got Faith No More, Styx, The Offspring, and more coming up. Right now, let's go ahead and keep it going. It's Guns N' Roses right here on 94 Rock.

is your brain. 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

It's The Offspring. You're going to go far, kid, on Nebraska's Rock Station 94 Rock. Well, you don't have to go far. You just got to take the greenhouse tour and get yourself registered to win a

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1: We got some nasty weather heading our way. 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
0: 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Mostly cloudy tonight, low temp around 42. Mostly sunny for you tomorrow, high near 75. And tomorrow night, mostly clear, low around 45 degrees.
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Faith No More on Nebraska's Rock Station 94 Rock. Def Leppard right before that here on your Thursday evening. Ben Keller hanging out here with you. I've got Metallica, David Bowie, and more coming up. Right now it's Axe.

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1: Really? I'm missing it? Okay, gotta go.

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Black Sabbath on Nebraska's Rock Station 94 Rock. We kick-started the 10 o'clock hour with Motley Crue right before that. Ben Keller hanging out here with you on your Thursday evening. I've got the Red Hot Chili Peppers, Aerosmith, and more coming up. Right now, it's Lita Ford.

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5: Who's in the mood for more head? Oops, read that wrong. Let's try that again. Who's in the mood for Motorhead? Got it. There we go. This is D-Sider with your daily house haircut.
6: If I thought my hair knew what my brain was thinking, I'd shave it off and wear a wig.
5: Today I'm honoring the late and very great Philip Anthony Campbell on the day of his birth. I know that you know he was the Welsh guitarist who was in Motorhead from 1984 to 2015. Phil Campbell. Unfortunately, we lost Phil after a long and courageous battle in intensive care. He was a friend of mine, and I'm really missing him. Here's some info on the man called Wizzo. So on February 8, 1984, after the departure of Brian Robertson, Motorhead held auditions for a new guitarist. They narrowed it down to two candidates, Michael Wurzel Burston and Phil Campbell. Lemmy couldn't decide between the two, so he ended up hiring both of them. Wurzel left the band in 95, and Motorhead reverted back to a three-piece. That's nice. When Phil was 12 years old, he was a fan of a band called Hawkwind. Lemmy played bass with Hawkwind from 71 to 75. After a gig in Wales in 1973, young Philip asked Lemmy for an autograph, which Lemmy generously gave him. Lemmy was always great to his fans. Phil says he told Lemmy that story when he auditioned for Motorhead 11 years later, and Lemmy was anything but impressed. That's so Lemmy. So every musician is always asked which song is their favorite. Phil took the politically correct route when answering, saying that it was impossible to pick just one. However, he did say that he loved playing Ace of Spades live because of how the crowd would respond. And here it is right now with Phil Campbell on guitar on your Daily House of Haircut. Make me

0: 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I'm Dee Snider reminding you to never forget, if it ain't metal, it's crap! See you tomorrow.
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4: 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Mostly cloudy for the rest of the night, low around 42. Tomorrow, mostly sunny, high near 75, and mostly clear tomorrow night with a low around 45 degrees.
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It's the Red Hot Chili Peppers on Nebraska's Rock Station 94 Rock. Heaven's on Fire with Kiss right before that here on your Thursday evening. 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

Joan Jett and the Blackhearts on Nebraska's Rock Station 94 Rock. Peter Gabriel right before that. Hey, make sure you check out the lineup of live music for Greenlight Great Night at 94rock.fm. I'll give you more details in a bit. I've got the Eagles, Soundgarden, and more coming up as well. Right now, let's get back into that saddle. It's Aerosmith on 94 Rock.

0: Garden on Nebraska's Rock Station, 94 Rock, and that's kind of stuff you're going to hear on 90s at noon. 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I've got the Eagles and more on the way.
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Shut up, Horseshack.

0: 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I've got your NCN AccuWeather forecast and Metallica coming up.
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0: 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Mostly cloudy for the rest of the night, low around 42. Tomorrow, mostly sunny, high near 75, and mostly clear tomorrow night with a low around 45 degrees.
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Metallica right before that. 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

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I'm a cowboy. On a steel horse I ride. And I'll make it through this 94 rock block, dead or alive.

0: Temple Pilots on Nebraska's Rock Station, 94 Rock. Nebraska baseball action on the air for you tomorrow afternoon. Huskers kicking off a three-game series set against Iowa. 5:30 is the pregame for you tomorrow. We'll also have the games against the Hawkeyes on Saturday and Sunday. Both days pregame begins at 1:30. But again, tomorrow pregame starting at 5:30. 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
1: Hey, you going to the Comedy Festival this year?
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1: The Great American Comedy Festival.
2: What's that?
1: The festival they have every year that honors Johnny Carson.
2: Every year? Since when?
1: Like 2008.
2: What?
1: Where? At the Johnny Carson Theater.
2: In Norfolk?
1: Yeah.
2: Well, who's performing?
1: Charlie Behrens is the headliner this year.
2: Charlie Behrens? I see his videos all the time. He's hilarious.
1: Right? They're also bringing in Bluebird Improv with Matt Walsh and a bunch of other funny improvisers.
2: That's a pretty cool lineup.
1: And they bring in a bunch of other nationally known comics. 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
2: And this is in Norfolk?
1: Yeah.
2: Norfolk, Nebraska.
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2: Huh. You know, they really should publicize this festival more.
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0: The Riddler's left us another riddle, Robin. I don't break, but I block. I don't stop, but I rock. What am I?
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2: 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There's no time to lose. Batman!

Austin 316 says, you better not turn the channel during this 94 rock block. And that's the bottom line, because Stone Cold said so.

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6: 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Mostly sunny for your Friday with a high topping out near 75. Light west-northwest winds becoming northwest to 15 in the afternoon. Winds could gust as high as 25 miles per hour. Mostly clear for tonight. Low getting down to around 45 degrees.
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3: Destructive winds is just deadly.
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0: 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Anyone? Anyone? Bueller? 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

0: 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They're running out of shrimp.
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4: 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Mostly sunny for your Friday with a high topping out near 75. Light west, northwest winds becoming northwest to 15 in the afternoon. Winds can gust as high as 25 miles per hour. Mostly clear for tonight. Low getting down to around 45 degrees.
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6: 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Mostly sunny for your Friday with a high topping out near 75. Light west northwest winds becoming northwest to 15 in the afternoon. Winds can gust as high as 25 miles per hour. Mostly clear for tonight. Low getting down to around 45 degrees.
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3: Destructive winds is just deadly.
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1: 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Eventually, you'll find someone who has no friends. And, you know, that's where it kind of breaks down a bit.

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4: 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Mostly sunny for your Friday with a high topping out near 75. Light west-northwest winds becoming northwest at 15 in the afternoon. Winds can gust as high as 25 miles per hour. For tonight, mostly clear with a low getting down to around 45 degrees.
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6: 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Mostly sunny for your Friday with a high topping out near 75. Light west-northwest winds becoming northwest at 15 in the afternoon. Winds can gust as high as 25 miles per hour. For tonight, mostly clear with a low getting down to around 45 degrees.
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0: heading our way. 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
6: 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Since when?
5: Like 2008.
6: What?
5: Where? At the Johnny Carson Theater.
6: In Norfolk?
5: Yeah.
6: Well, who's performing?
5: Charlie Behrens is the headliner this year.
6: Charlie Behrens? I see his videos all the time. He's hilarious.
5: Right? They're also bringing in Bluebird Improv with Matt Walsh and a bunch of other funny improvisers.
6: That's a pretty cool lineup.
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6: Norfolk, Nebraska.
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6: Huh. You know, they really should publicize this festival more.
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4: 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Mostly sunny for your Friday with a high topping out near 75. Light west, northwest winds becoming northwest to 15 in the afternoon. Winds can gust as high as 25 miles per hour. Mostly clear for tonight. Low getting down to around 45 degrees.
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1: 51 degrees at 6:09, partly sunny and 79 today. Good morning. Welcome to the fifth step in our five-step work week program. Some people call it a Friday. Mookie in the morning, the free beer Friday, Holly Weird Minute, tea time at the team end coming up. And from Dune and Twin Peaks, we'll talk with actor Kyle MacLachlan. 94 Rock.

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0: Now, may I have your attention, please? 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
1: Greetings. You know, Whitney Houston once said that the children are our future, but I've always believed that today is filled with the grown-ups who used to be the children that would someday be the future. And so you are those adult, child, grown-up persons, people. But know this, you mean everything to us, your parents, because once we have left this earth, you will be the only remaining evidence of our flaws.
2: What are you talking about?
1: And now, as you reach adulthood, you realize you might not be the person you wanted to be as a child, but at least you're not the person your parents thought you'd be. 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And you can be anything you want, as long as you really don't want to be anything too cool.
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1: 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Therefore, you look bleak. My name is Mookie. 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
6: 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Since when?
5: Like 2008.
6: What?
5: Where? At the Johnny Carson Theater.
6: In Norfolk?
5: Yeah.
6: Well, who's performing?
5: Charlie Behrens is the headliner this year.
6: Charlie Behrens? I see his videos all the time. He's hilarious.
5: Right? They're also bringing in Bluebird Improv with Matt Walsh. And a bunch of other funny improvisers.
6: That's a pretty cool lineup.
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6: And this is in Norfolk?
5: Yeah.
6: Norfolk, Nebraska.
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6: Huh. You know, they really should publicize this festival more.
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10: President Trump says we need to get back to a one-day election. I agree with President Trump.
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10: I'm Scott Peterson, and I approve this message.
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15: Good morning. The first-degree murder trial for a Wisner man has been delayed again, with a Wayne County judge now scheduling the case for July 20th. Court records show prosecutors asked to continue the case during a pretrial hearing this week, and the judge granted the request, moving the jury trial to July 20th and setting a new pretrial hearing for July 1st. 33-year-old Carl Ruskamp is charged in connection with the 2022 shooting death of his father, Gerald Ruskamp, at a rural Wisner home. He has pleaded not guilty to first-degree murder, use of a firearm to commit a felony, and possession of a firearm by a prohibited person. According to court records, Carl Ruskamp initially told authorities he heard a gunshot and someone dressed in black running from the property. Investigators later uncovered internet searches on Ruskamp's phone related to headshots and brain damage made days before the killing. The Norfolk Rescue Mission opened its doors yesterday afternoon to honor those who serve and protect. While peace officers, Memorial Day is officially

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2: Good morning. The first-degree murder trial for a Wisner man has been delayed again, with a Wayne County judge now scheduling the case for July 20th. Court records show prosecutors asked to continue the case during a pretrial hearing this week, and the judge granted the request, moving the jury trial to July 20th and setting a new pretrial hearing for July 1st. 33-year-old Carl Ruskamp is charged in connection with the 2022 shooting death of his father, Gerald Ruskamp, at a rural Wisner home. He has pleaded not guilty to first-degree murder, use of a firearm to commit a felony, and possession of a firearm by a prohibited person. According to court records, Carl Ruskamp initially told authorities he heard a gunshot and someone dressed in black running from the property. Investigators later uncovered internet searches on Ruskamp's phone related to headshots and brain damage made days before the killing. The Norfolk Rescue Mission opened its doors yesterday afternoon to honor those who serve and protect. While peace officers, Memorial Day is officially May 15th, the mission held its tribute a week early. This year marks 30 years since the mission began hosting the lunch. Pastor Will Perrigan said the event started in 1996 following a memorial for a fallen officer. What began as a simple meal with the Nebraska State Patrol has grown into a community gathering for all area first responders. For many, the event is more than just a meal. Perrigan said it's a rare chance for different departments to swap stories and be at ease. He says it's a local tradition fueled by volunteers and plenty of pie. The University of Nebraska Systems reported a major hack that interrupted access to Canvas, the school's learning management system, and is currently preventing some users from accessing it. According to UNL Senior Director of Strategic Communication Tony Federson, Canvas users around the world, including all four Nebraska University campuses, experienced interruptions to access starting yesterday. Canvas remains available across the University of Nebraska system. You can find more of today's news online at newschannelnebraska.com. 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
1: 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Fabu Friday, partly cloudy, 79, low of 46 tonight. Partly sunny and 74 tomorrow. Right now, 52.
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1: Hi, this is Billy Idol, and we're going to go behind the song Hot in the City. Well, I was living in New York in 1981, and I'd spent my first summer in New York, and it was very humid. It was very hot. And also, I was thinking, you know, that it was kind of, I didn't realize it was going to become a phrase people use, that things were hot. You know, walking around New York, it's hot, and I'm literally hot, you know. And we're young people, we feel that we're sexually hot.

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1: Don't you enter, you can never get out of here. 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
2: Madonna and Sabrina Carpenter have released a song. Technically, Sabrina is doing the singing, but you can hear Madonna's rascal scooter beeping. The Miami Vice reboot will be called Miami Vice 85, because that's the average age of the Miami Vice fan. Angelina Jolie is selling her L.A. home. She's sad to say goodbye to it because that's where she raised 47 of her kids. Welcome.

0: Now, may I have your attention, please? 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
1: Greetings. You know, Whitney Houston once said that the children are our future, but I've always believed that today is filled with the grown-ups who used to be the children that would someday be the future. And so you are those adult, child, grown-up persons, people. But know this, you mean everything to us, your parents, because once we have left this earth, you will be the only remaining evidence of our flaws.
2: What are you talking about?
1: And now, as you reach adulthood, you realize you might not be the person you wanted to be as a child, but at least you're not the person your parents thought you'd be. Just remember, everything in this world is possible. You can have it all, just not all at once, and not if it costs more than like $50. And you can be anything you want, as long as you really don't want to be anything too cool.
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7: What are they hiding? 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
8: 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Scott shares the concerns of most Americans regarding election integrity, and that's why Scott Peterson for Nebraska has paid for this message.
7: The timing of this campaign is perfect because it's in the news every day about election systems. The energy is amazing. 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So as I go across the state, they're telling me to keep doing what I'm doing because they are absolutely excited about the opportunity to have a Secretary of State that is going to take them serious on election security, election integrity. 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President Trump says we need to get back to a one-day election, and I think we are going to put a big number up on May 12th.
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7: I'm Scott Peterson, and I approve this message.
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13: Good morning. District baseball tournaments got underway yesterday. Norfolk competed in District A1 and fell to Bellevue East 4-2 and was eliminated from the tournament. Norfolk finishes their season with an 8-14 record. The Columbus baseball team saw the Lincoln Lynx in their first-round matchup in District A4. The Discoverers won 12-5 to advance to the district semifinals, where they will see top seed and host Millard North today. On the other side of the bracket, Millard West is taking on Lincoln Southeast. The winners of those two games will meet tomorrow for the district championship. In District C6, Guardian Angel Central Catholic West Point Beamer took down Takema Herman 5-0 to advance to the district final, where they'll see number one seed and host Adams Central, who beat Fort Calhoun yesterday 6-5. First pitch from Duncan Field and Hastings is at 4 o'clock today. In district soccer, the Columbus girls soccer team advanced to the district final after beating North Platte on the road 4-0 earlier this week. Yesterday, the Discoverers fell to host and number one seed Lincoln Southwest 10-1 to conclude their season at 8-8. In District B6, the Columbus Lakeview girls soccer team advanced to the district final after taking down Lutheran High Norfolk Catholic 4-0 on Tuesday. Columbus Lakeview would then fall to Norris 9-0 in the district final. Columbus Lakeview finishes their season at 12-4. The 5th-ranked Northeast Community College men's golf team traveled to Whispering Creek Golf Club in Sioux City, Iowa earlier this week for a 54-hole event over 3 days as part of the North Central District Tournament. The Hawks finished in second place as a team and have officially qualified for the 2026 NJCAA Division II Men's Golf Championships May 19th through the 22nd in Indiana. You can find more of today's sports online at newschannelnebraska.com. 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
14: Who else?
15: Mookie in the morning.
14: Mookie was there. You know him?
16: I don't know. I know who he is.
14: He's such a great guy. You should meet him.
16: Did he kiss you goodnight?
14: All right. Mookie kissed me, okay?
16: So you like him?
15: Mookie in the morning.

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2: It's asking the question of, you know, if I'm doing okay, will you be there for me? And if I'm down, will you be there for me? 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Right. And you know, and it's, you know, sometimes it's easier to be there for somebody when they're down than it is to be there for them when they're doing better than, you know, than you might be doing it, you know, and it's just, you know, it's about constant friendship.

Rocking the Big Red, 94 Rock and Mookie in the morning with some science news. Scientists say it'll cost $80 billion to colonize Mars. Wow. Sorry, if I'm spending $80 billion to go somewhere, it's going to be like Disney World.

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2: Fast Money Family Feud Friday, Mother's Day edition, T-Man. Yes, all of these questions are mother-related, and you need 100 points, 5 questions, 20 seconds on the clock. Are you ready?
3: Yes, let's do it.
2: Name something moms always carry in their bag.
3: Kleenexes.
2: Name a gift moms love to receive.
3: Food.
2: Name something kids do that annoy moms.
3: Burp.
2: Name something moms say every day.
3: I love you.
2: What other names do children call mom?
3: Mama.
2: And just under the gun, there we go. All right, let's review here. Name something moms always carry in their bag. You said? Kleenex. Survey said? 14. Number one answer, phone.
3: Oh, there you go.
2: Name a gift moms love to receive. You said? Food. Judges? We'll give it to you. Chocolates. Number 16, technically food. Flowers. Number one answer.
3: Oh, there we go.
2: So you've got an even 30 so far.
3: And I'm not going to get it, I don't think.
2: That's what she said. Name something kids do that annoy moms. You said burp. Survey said no. Number one answer, not listening, which you clearly weren't when your mom tried to tell you what annoyed her.
3: Right?
2: Name something moms say every day. You said, I love you. Survey said 10.
3: Oh.
2: Apparently not a lot of loving moms surveyed in this one. Number one answer, clean your room. You have 40 points. You need 60 for the big money. Good luck.
3: Uh-oh.
2: What other names do children call mom? You said mommy. That was the number one answer. Survey said 26. Oh.
3: Yes. Sorry. Sorry, mom, if you're listening.
2: Well, now you'll have to make it up to her by getting her some chocolates.
3: Yeah.
2: Or whatever it is she likes there for Mother's Day. Hopefully you did better out there in Radioland. Fast Money Family, if you brought it.
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6: Huh. You know, they really should publicize this festival more.
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11: Good morning. The first-degree murder trial for a Wisner man has been delayed again, with a Wayne County judge now scheduling the case for July 20th. Court records show prosecutors asked to continue the case during a pretrial hearing this week, and the judge granted the request, moving the jury trial to July 20th and setting a new pretrial hearing for July 1st. 33-year-old Carl Ruskamp is charged in connection with the 2022 shooting death of his father, Gerald Ruskamp, at a rural Wisner home. He has pleaded not guilty to first-degree murder, use of a firearm to commit a felony, and possession of a firearm by a prohibited person. According to court records, Carl Ruskamp initially told authorities he heard a gunshot and someone dressed in black running from the property. Investigators later uncovered internet searches on Ruskamp's phone related to headshots and brain damage made days before the killing. The Norfolk Rescue Mission opened its doors yesterday afternoon to honor those who serve and protect. While peace officers, Memorial Day is officially May 15th, the mission held its tribute a week early. This year marks 30 years since the mission began hosting the lunch. Pastor Will Perrigan said the event started in 1996 following a memorial for a fallen officer. What began as a simple meal with the Nebraska State Patrol has grown into a community gathering for all area first responders. For many, the event is more than just a meal. Perrigan said it's a rare chance for different departments to swap stories and be at ease. He says it's a local tradition fueled by volunteers and plenty of pie. The University of Nebraska Systems reported a major hack that interrupted access to Canvas, the school's learning management system, and is currently preventing some users from accessing it. According to UNL Senior Director of Strategic Communication Tony Federson, Canvas users around the world, including all four Nebraska University campuses, experienced interruptions to access starting yesterday. Canvas remains available across the University of Nebraska system. You can find more of today's news online at newschannelnebraska.com. From the NCN Newsroom, I'm Braden Shanahan.
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2: 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And then put the top down and cruise, baby. Partly cloudy, 79 today, low 46 tonight. Partly cloudy, 74 tomorrow. Right now, 56.
12: 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The other white meat.

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1: Don't you ever, you can never get out of here. 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
2: Madonna and Sabrina Carpenter have released a song. Technically, Sabrina is doing the singing, but you can hear Madonna's rascal scooter beeping. The Miami Vice reboot will be called Miami Vice 85, because that's the average age of the Miami Vice band. Angelina Jolie is selling her L.A. home. She's sad to say goodbye to it because that's where she raised 47 of her kids.
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1: I'm Kid Rock, and this is how I wrote all summer long. So my engineer came in while we were doing Rock and Roll Jesus, and he had Where Was London looped up over a beat. And I was like, oh, that's cool. And I sat there listening to it going on. I had a guitar in my hand, and I started plucking Sweet Home Alabama to it, which is in the same key, fit perfectly with the chord structures. And we used to do mashups when I was a DJ as a kid, different stuff like that, spinning 45 records, putting them on 33 and mixing them with hip-hop records and stuff. So it's kind of been my world for a long time. And even though a lot of critics said, oh, you just ripped off a song or whatever, I thought it was actually very creative. I was doing something that had never been done, because even though mashups have been done, nobody's ever taken two songs, mashed them up, and written an original lyric and melody over the

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0: 94 Rock, looking forward to a very special event coming up in less than a month, June 6th. It is the Veterans Suicide Awareness Walk. Joining us here in the studio, Tiffany, and on the phone, Aaron. Hello to you both.
1: Hello.
2: How are you doing?
0: Well, we are so happy you are doing this. It's a cause that is very near and dear to a lot of our hearts, especially those of us who have family, we're in the military, and you're doing this coming up, as we said, on June 6th, and you're going to be starting at the Hayter Fire Hall, right?
1: Yes, yeah. So we're starting around 8:30 for registration in Hayter. We have a pre-registration on our Facebook page, Veteran Suicide Awareness Walk. Look for the 22 with boots. That's a giveaway. Otherwise, everybody is more than welcome to come the morning of and register. Starting in Hayter and then finishing at the VFW in Norfolk.
0: And it's 22 with boots because this was a number that shocked me, that an average of 22 veterans die from suicide every day.
1: Yeah.
0: We cannot let this continue.
1: No.
0: Aaron, can you speak to your participation and what this means to you?
2: Yeah, absolutely. Like I said, this started 3 years ago. Tiffany and her fiance kind of brought it up as a personal challenge and got a hold of a few of us that are currently serving. Her fiance and myself are current service members, I've personally had a few of my own soldiers that have succumbed to their demons and have committed suicide. And so getting this awareness out and raising awareness is something that needs to happen, so we have zero every day.
0: Exactly. It's something that we want to do because our veterans, they took care of us, you know, protecting our freedoms, protecting our way of life. We want to take care of them. And that doesn't just mean welcoming them home and giving them a round of applause. It means for the duration. And speaking of the duration, you have a couple of stops along the way. Like we said, you're starting at the fire hall in Hayter, going down to the Norfolk VFW, but you'll be stopping three times, right?
1: Yeah, we have three pit stops, so to say. You sit down, take a breather, go to the restroom, what have you, have a snack. Anything that you just need a little break, if you are tapped out at that point and don't want to finish, you're more than welcome to stop there. We have side-by-sides that'll be following for anybody who needs a ride back. We have a party bus that is taking everybody back from the VFW to Hayter to back to their vehicles. Otherwise, we finish with a lunch. We have Roggy Dogs being donated, so everybody gets a lunch with their registration.
0: Yeah, as you mentioned there, if the thought of walking 7.5 miles, for those of us that usually just walk from the couch to the fridge, that's the longest distance I usually walk in a day, you don't have to do it. It's the spirit of the participation that's the most important part, right?
1: Yes, yeah. And the morning of, too, we have sweatshirts for sale, hats for sale, extra T-shirts if we have them. Kind of limited stock of all of it. But even if you want to just pop in and donate or say hello, Aaron has been really good in the past about putting some on Facebook the day of to give us a honk or stop and say hi on our walks. And that means just as much almost as the cash donations.
0: Right. It's all about showing support, right?
1: Yeah. Yeah. This is something very important. And we take a lot of heart to that.
0: And you don't have to register in advance. Just show up that morning because you'll be starting at 8:30 with the registration about an hour before the walk, right?
1: Yeah, yeah. So we have the pre-register out right now. We encourage you to pre-register, but if you want to decide the morning of, like, hey, I want to go for a 7-mile walk, we will love to have you.
0: Yes, 7.5 miles there from Hayter Fire Hall to the Norfolk VFW. And again, you'll be starting registration at 8:30. Walk starts at 9. Go as far as you would like. Several stops, a bus to take you back, and if you can't walk, show support by giving a honk to those who are participating. What else can they do to raise awareness for this wonderful cause?
1: Share the link more than anything.
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0: we'll share
1: page.
0: That. We'll share it on ours as well.
1: Awesome, thank you. Yeah, that's a big thing. Donate if you want to. I mean, all of ours goes to Mission 22. It's a really great group in helping soldiers and their families post-suicide. Anything to support them, too.
0: Aaron, anything else you would like to add?
2: Yeah. This year, a little bit different. We're doing, we've got a lunch after we reconvene at the VFW. We've got a lunch that we'll be serving to all of our participants.
0: All right. Well, thank you so much for all you do. Thanks to the veterans Shout out to my dad, Army,
1: yes.
0: Great Uncle Joe, Air Force WW2. Yeah. And thanks to you, Tiffany and Aaron, it is the Veteran Suicide Awareness Walk. Walk, honor, remember, show support. Look for the Facebook page. We've got a link on ours, and we'll see you June 6th. It's a Saturday. Crossing our fingers for great weather.
1: Yes.
0: And we'll see you there. Thank you so much.
1: Awesome. Thanks for having
2: us. Thank you, sir.
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7: You know what? 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
8: Scott Peterson's running for Nebraska Secretary of State in the upcoming Republican primary. Scott shares the concerns of most Americans regarding election integrity, and that's why Scott Peterson for Nebraska has paid for this message.
7: That 30-day period invites outside money and people into Lincoln and Omaha, and they spend 30 days harvesting ballots. That tips the scales in some close elections, and we end up sending people that don't really understand or support rural Nebraska to the legislature, and we absolutely can fix that. That's something that the Secretary of State has the ability to do. I can shorten that period, fix that mail-in ballot process, keep it from corrupting our elections. I agree with President Trump. President Trump says we need to get back to a one-day election.
8: If election integrity matters to you, vote Scott Peterson for Secretary of State.
7: I'm Scott Peterson, and I approve this message.
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11: Good morning. District baseball tournaments got underway yesterday. Norfolk competed in District A1 and fell to Bellevue East 4-2 and was eliminated from the tournament. Norfolk finishes their season with an 8-14 record. The Columbus baseball team saw the Lincoln Lynx in their first-round matchup in District A4. The Discoverers won 12-5 to advance to the district semifinals, where they will see top seed and host Millard North today. On the other side of the bracket, Millard West is taking on Lincoln Southeast. The winners of those two games will meet tomorrow for the district championship. In District C6, Guardian Angel Central Catholic West Point Beamer took down Takema Herman 5-0 to advance to the district final, where they'll see number one seed and host Adams Central, who beat Fort Calhoun yesterday 6-5. First pitch from Duncan Field and Hastings is at 4 o'clock today. In district soccer, the Columbus girls soccer team advanced to the district final after beating North Platte on the road 4-0 earlier this week. Yesterday, the Discoverers fell to host and number one seed Lincoln Southwest 10-1 to conclude their season at 8-8. In District B6, the Columbus Lakeview girls soccer team advanced to the district final after taking down Lutheran High Norfolk Catholic 4-0 on Tuesday. Columbus Lakeview would then fall to Norris 9-0 in the district final. Columbus Lakeview finishes their season at 12-4. The 5th-ranked Northeast Community College men's golf team traveled to Whispering Creek Golf Club in Sioux City, Iowa earlier this week for a 54-hole event over 3 days as part of the North Central District Tournament. The Hawks finished in second place as a team and have officially qualified for the 2026 NJCAA Division II Men's Golf Championships May 19th through the 22nd in Indiana. You can find more of today's sports online at newschannelnebraska.com. From the NCN Sports Desk, I'm Brandon Shanahan.
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13: 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Partly cloudy, 79 today, low 46 tonight. Partly sunny and 74 for Saturday and for Mother's Day on Sunday. Currently 61, this 94 Rock Block brought to you by Runza.
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0: 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What do you do? 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

0: Supertramp getting all logical out of that 94 Rock Block, brought to you by Runza. 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
2: Cash hog business is opening unchanged on Friday. I'm John Perkins with a Brownfield market update. Dorchester, Wisconsin this morning is steady at 66. The opening call for the major direct markets is going to depend on how aggressive buyers want to be. Major direct market close yesterday was pretty soft, not a lot of negotiated movement. The cutout value on Thursday afternoon was up 50 cents at 95.60. The estimated hog slaughter on Thursday was 484,000 head. That's up 5,000 on the week and 3,000 on the year. Box beef dropped. Choice was down 268 at 386.94. Select beef yesterday down 521 at 384.42. In the early going in Chicago, July soybeans are up 4. July corn's down 1¾. July wheat in Chicago is up 2¼. Soybeans seeing a bounce after the recent decline. Still might see a modestly lower week-to-week finish, though. And they remain optimistic about the upcoming trade talks with China, which are expected to start on the 14th, that is next Thursday. Corn's mixed, monitoring U.S. planting conditions with more near-term rain delays ahead of a generally warmer, drier pattern. And as for wheat, it's mixed, mostly higher. 70% of U.S. winter wheat growing areas are in some stage of drought. Dry weather is also a concern for spring wheat in parts of the northern U.S. plains. USDA's updated supply and demand numbers are out this upcoming Tuesday, the 12th. Live and feeder cattle are mixed, consolidating. Direct cash cattle markets are quiet outside of a few bids at 405 in Nebraska. Trades generally up $3 from a week ago on the dress basis and 2 to 3 higher for live. June live's up 62 at 250.67. August is down 20 at 245.70. August feeders are 25 lower at 365.90. And hogs are up on the technical buying in yesterday's firm close in pork, with June a dime higher at 99.47 and July up 25 at 103.20. John Perkins, Brownfield.
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8: Huh. You know, they really should publicize this festival more.
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14: Scott Peterson's running for Nebraska Secretary of State in the upcoming Republican primary. Scott shares the concerns of most Americans regarding election integrity, and that's why Scott Peterson for Nebraska has paid for this message.
13: The timing of this campaign is perfect because it's in the news every day about election systems. The energy is amazing. 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President Trump says we need to get back to a one-day election, and I think we are going to put a big number up on May 12th.
14: If election integrity matters to you, vote Scott Peterson for Secretary of State. 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
13: I'm Scott Peterson, and I approve this message.
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0: 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Partly cloudy, 79 today, low 46 tonight. Partly sunny for Saturday and for Mother's Day on Sunday. 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

0: doing?
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4: Friday morning, soybeans are higher, hogs are up, corn and cattle are mixed. I'm John Perkins with a Brownfield market update. 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It's Stein Seed Company. 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Stein has yield. Soybeans are up this morning, seeing a bounce. Optimistic about the trade talks with China next week. And stateside, planting weather is expected to improve in the coming week. July beans are up 7 1/4 to 11.99 and a half, just not breaking 12 yet today. August beans are up 7 1/2 at 11.94 1/4. July bean meal's up 70 cents at 319.60, and with a modestly higher move in crude, July bean oil's up 27 at 74.43. Corn's mixed. It's monitoring U.S. planting conditions with more near-term rain delays ahead of a generally warmer, drier pattern. Corn's also watching the harvest in Argentina and second crop development weather in Brazil. July's down 1 1/2 at 466, and September's a penny lower at 473 1/4. And after some early mixed trade, wheat's up 70% of U.S. winter wheat growing areas are in some stage of drought, most of that hard red winter. Dry weather's also a concern for some spring wheat growing areas. July Chicago's up 1 1/4 at 613 1/2. Supported by technical buying, July cotton's up 140 now at 84.40, and July rice is 7 1/2 higher at 1208 1/2. Live and feeder cattle are mixed, consolidating here at the end of the week. Direct cattle business might be wrapped up, but we could still see some cleanup. June live's 82 higher at 250.87. August is up 2 cents at 245.92. August feeders are 37 higher at 366.55, and September's up 7 at 364.72. And hogs are higher, supported by technical buying and yesterday's higher closing pork. Cash trade today so far steady. June's up 32 at 99.70. July's 75 higher at 103.70. Brownfield.
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0: 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Going to be a pretty amazing weekend weather-wise. Partly cloudy, 79 today, low 46 tonight. Partly sunny Saturday, ditto Sunday. Right now, 68. 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
7: 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Crank up the treble and pump up the rebel bass. Get it? 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
1: 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I'm missing it? 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

0: out of that 94 rock block, brought to you by the 2026 Great American Comedy Festival in Norfolk, June 18th through 20th. 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
2: 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Soybeans and corn are up on technical buying and a higher move in crude oil. July beans are up 15 and a quarter at 1207 and a half. August is 15 and a quarter higher at 1202. July corn's up 4 at 471 and a half. September's 4 higher at 478 and a quarter. Live and feeder cattle are down, with feeders leading the way lower on the firm trade in corn. June lives 15 lower at 249.90. August is down 87 at 245.02. August feeders are down 237 at 363.80. And hogs are mixed, mostly higher on spread trade and technical buying. June's 40 lower at 98.97. July's 42 higher at 103.37. Brownfield.
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5: Scott Peterson's running for Nebraska Secretary of State in the upcoming Republican primary. 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
4: That 30-day period invites outside money and people into Lincoln and Omaha, and they spend 30 days harvesting ballots. 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President Trump says we need to get back to a one-day election.
5: If election integrity matters to you, vote Scott Peterson for Secretary of State.
4: I'm Scott Peterson, and I approve this message.
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12: Good afternoon. The first-degree murder trial for a Wisner man has been delayed again, with a Wayne County judge now scheduling the case for July 20th. Court records show prosecutors asked to continue the case during a pretrial hearing this week, and the judge granted the request, moving the jury trial to July 20th and setting a new pretrial hearing for July 1st. 33-year-old Carl Ruskamp is charged in connection with the 2022 shooting death of his father, Gerald Ruskamp, at a rural Wisner home. He has pleaded not guilty to first-degree murder, use of a firearm to commit a felony, and possession of a firearm by a prohibited person. According to court records, Carl Ruskamp initially told authorities he heard a gunshot and someone dressed in black running from the property. Investigators later uncovered internet searches on Ruskamp's phone related to headshots and brain damage made days before the killing. The Norfolk Rescue Mission opened its doors yesterday afternoon to honor those who serve and protect. While peace officers, Memorial Day is officially May 15th, the mission held its tribute a week early. This year marks 30 years since the mission began hosting the lunch. Pastor Will Perrigan said the event started in 1996 following a memorial for a fallen officer. What began as a simple meal with the Nebraska State Patrol has grown into a community gathering for all area first responders. For many, the event is more than just a meal. Perrigan said it's a rare chance for different departments to swap stories and be at ease. He says it's a local tradition fueled by volunteers and plenty of pie. The University of Nebraska Systems reported a major hack that interrupted access to Canvas, the school's learning management system, and is currently preventing some users from accessing it. According to UNL Senior Director of Strategic Communication, Tony Federson, Canvas users around the world, including all four Nebraska University campuses, experienced interruptions to access starting yesterday. Canvas remains available across the University of Nebraska system. You can find more of today's news online at newschannelnebraska.com. 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

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Good afternoon. We're playing nothing but the great rock of the 90s all lunch hour long, thanks to the District Event Center in Norfolk's River Point District.

gave us, let's see, the Backstreet Boys, Hanson, and the Spice Girls. Yeah, we're trying to forget that part of the decade, too. It's the 90s at noon on 94 Rock.

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2: What's that?
1: The festival they have every year that honors Johnny Carson?
2: Every year? Since when?
1: Like 2008.
2: What?
1: Where?
2: At the Johnny Carson Theater. In Norfolk?
1: Yeah.
2: Well, who's performing?
1: Charlie Behrens is the headliner this year.
2: Charlie Behrens? I see his videos all the time. He's hilarious.
1: Right? They're also bringing in Bluebird Improv with Matt Walsh and a bunch of other funny improvisers.
2: That's a pretty cool lineup.
1: And they bring in a bunch of other nationally known comics. 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
2: And this is in Norfolk?
1: Yeah.
2: Norfolk, Nebraska.
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2: Huh. You know, they really should publicize this festival more.
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0: 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Highs near 76 this afternoon. Tonight stays mostly clear and cool. Lows around 44. Tomorrow brings increasing clouds, a high around 74. By the afternoon. News and weather anytime online at 94rock.fm.
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0: the way. It's long enough, and it is no good. He missed it to the right with 4 seconds to play. That would have won the Super Bowl for the Bills.
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edition of the 90s is brought to you by the letter B. Bobbitt, Buttafuoco, Baby Got Back. 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

0: Wrapping up that 94 Rock Block that was brought to you by the District Event Center, Norfolk's River Point District. Had a great comedy show last night with comedian Nate Ford. Another one planned for June 9th. Man, this guy is funny. American actor and comedian Jeff Dye will take the stage Tuesday, June 9th, 6:30 to 8. One night only, the District Event Center, Norfolk's River Point District. 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
0: 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A little breezy out there tonight. Mostly clear and cool. Lows around 44. Tomorrow, increasing clouds. Highs near 74. The rest of the weekend stays quiet, sunny. On Sunday, mostly sunny, that is, with highs near 70 degrees. 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
2: A quiet Friday for direct cash cattle and cash hog business. Hello, I'm Megan Grebner with your Brownfield Livestock Market Report. Direct cash cattle trade activity is quiet following that solid day of business Thursday. The lone bid to resurface is in Nebraska at $405 dressed. Deals this week have been up mostly $402 dressed, $3 higher than much of the previous week's weighted average basis. Live deals in the South were at mostly $256 to $257, about $2 to $3 higher than the prior week's weighted averages. There were also a few deals in Kansas reported at $258 live. Fox beef was sharply higher and higher at midday with solid demand for solid offerings. Choice up $2.08 at $389.02. Select was 75 cents higher at $385.17. At the Valentine Livestock Auction in Nebraska, a higher undertone was noted on all weights. The USDA says demand was very good with several buyers in-house and online. Most cattle sold in light flesh. There were also several consignments due to the loss of pasture grass and lingering drought concerns. Medium and large one feeder steer, 607 to 645 pounds, brought $474 to $497. Feeder steer, 711 to 743 pounds, brought $421 to $449. Medium and large one feeder heifer, 659 to 694 pounds, brought $410 to $457.50. Cash hog prices at the major directs were not reported at midday due to confidentiality. There were just a handful of negotiated purchases. It's been a very inconsistent week of business. Processors have been moving needed numbers at their pace, which has been generally lower, and runs have been smaller. There have been some bright spots when it comes to global demand for U.S. pork, but there are still long-term lingering concerns. Domestic demand could see a boost with the return of summer grilling season, as pork remains a competitively priced protein in the retail space. The five-day rolling average for barrels and gilts at the National Daily Direct is $95.11. Butcher hog prices at the Midwest cash markets are steady at $66 in Dorchester, Wisconsin. And pork values were sharply higher at midday, up $2.11 at $97.71. Loins, ribs, bellies, butts, and hams were all solidly higher. I'm Megan Grebner, Brownfield Ag News.
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0: It's Night Ranger wrapping up another 94 Rock Block that was brought to you this time around by Runza. Let's talk about onion rings. Runza's double dipped, perfectly coated, golden brown onion rings are perfect every time. If you haven't tried the onion ring dip with it, man, you are missing out. Who knew onions could be so good? Runza, they make it all better.
1: Hey, you going to the comedy festival this year?
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2: What's that?
1: The festival they have every year that honors Johnny Carson?
2: Every year? Since when?
1: Like 2008.
2: What?
1: Where? At the Johnny Carson Theater.
2: In Norfolk?
1: Yeah.
2: Well, who's performing?
1: Charlie Behrens is the headliner this year.
2: Charlie Behrens? I see his videos all the time. He's hilarious.
1: Right? They're also bringing in Bluebird Improv with Matt Walsh. And a bunch of other funny improvisers.
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1: 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And the adults-only late show at the District Event Center.
2: And this is in Norfolk?
1: Yeah.
2: Norfolk, Nebraska.
1: Yes. 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
2: Huh. You know, they really should publicize this festival more.
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0: 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Tonight, mostly clear and cool. Lows around 44. Saturday, cloudy. Highs of 74. A little windy tomorrow as well. Rest of the weekend, Sunday, mostly sunny and 70. Start the work week off with 83 for our highs on Monday with a slight chance of showers. News and weather anytime online at 94rock.fm. 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
3: You know what? 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
4: Scott Peterson's running for Nebraska Secretary of State in the upcoming Republican primary. Scott shares the concerns of most Americans regarding election integrity, and that's why Scott Peterson for Nebraska has paid for this message.
3: That 30-day period invites outside money and people into Lincoln and Omaha, and they spend 30 days harvesting ballots. That tips the scales in some close elections, and we end up sending people that don't really understand or support rural Nebraska to the legislature, and we absolutely can fix that. That's something that the Secretary of State has the ability to do. I can shorten that period, fix that mail-in ballot process, keep it from corrupting our elections. I agree with President Trump. President Trump says we need to get back to a one-day election.
4: If election integrity matters to you, vote Scott Peterson for Secretary of State.
3: I'm Scott Peterson, and I approve this message.
4: PetersonForNebraska.com.
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0: nasty.
1: Well, Kim Kardashian's putting being a lawyer aside. Apparently, she's not going to take the bar until 2027, which, by the way, is the first bar Kim has ever avoided. It's Def Leppard on 94 Rock.

It's time to fire up the grill. Stop by Pierce Lockers for the best cuts of meat this grilling season. They're open Monday through Saturday on Brown Street in Pierce. Stop in during

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16: Good afternoon. It's a busy day for Huskers softball and baseball as the softball team is competing in the Big Ten Tournament semifinals. Nebraska took down Michigan yesterday afternoon to punch their ticket to the semifinals, while they'll see four-seeded Indiana, who beat Washington yesterday morning. On the other side of the bracket, it's three-seed UCLA and seven-seed Wisconsin, who upended two-seed Oregon yesterday. The winner will meet in the championship game tomorrow afternoon on the Big Ten Network. The Nebraska baseball team is looking to get back on track in Big Ten play after getting swept by Ohio State last weekend as they welcome in Iowa for a three-game set in Lincoln. The Huskers come into the weekends with a 34-14 record and sit tied in second place in Big Ten play with a 17-7 record. The Hawkeyes come in trying to build some late season momentum after winning three consecutive Big Ten series. The Nebraska volleyball season will be here before you know it, and the schedule is starting to come into shape. The Nebraska volleyball team will play in the first ever Players Era Volleyball Showcase in Las Vegas this August to begin the regular season. The two-day event will be held on Saturday, August 29th, and Sunday, August 30th, at T-Mobile Arena in Las Vegas. The Huskers will see UNLV on August 29th and Texas on August 30th. Start times, TV, and ticket information will be announced at a later date. TCU is also among the four teams in the event, and doubleheaders will be played on both days. The Nebraska men's basketball team will make the return trip to Sioux Falls, South Dakota this year as the Husker men's basketball will see Boise State for a non-conference matchup. This non-conference matchup between the Huskers and the Broncos will be at the Sanford Pentagon and will take place Sunday, November 15th. Ticket information, tip-off time, and television info will be announced at a later date. You can find more Husker news online at newschannelnebraska.com. 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
0: 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Your forecast for tonight, going to stay clear and cool. Lows around 44 tomorrow. Cloudy skies, highs of 75. The rest of the weekend, Sunday, mostly sunny and 70. Then Monday, highs up to the mid-80s. 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

Well, hello there. I'm the church lady. Now, who could be responsible for this 94 rock block? Who could it be? I just can't imagine who. Could it be

Remember, we got Husker baseball coming up later on this afternoon. They start a three-game series against Iowa. We'll have coverage starting 5:30 tonight. Husker baseball right here on 94 Rock.

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Another live cut on a Friday Fest on 94 Rock. Good afternoon. I saw that on this date in history, 1886, Coca-Cola first sold as a headache and hangover remedy, and it worked great because it had cocaine in it. I mean, you stopped worrying about your headache because you were too busy vacuuming the ceiling to care. It's AC/DC on 94 Rock.

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2: Most direct cash cattle markets were quiet Friday. Butcher hogs were steady. I'm John Perkins with a Brownfield market update. Farming's in your DNA and Stein's as well. Stein offers seed genetics developed by farmers for farmers. Stein has yield. Live life your way with Stein. Soybeans and corn were up on short covering. July beans were 15 and 3 quarters higher at 1208. August was up 16 at 1202 and 3 quarters. July corn was 3 and 3 quarters higher at 471 and a quarter. September was up 3.5 at 477 and 3 quarters. Live and feeder cattle were lower on technical liquidation and that bounce in corn. June live was 115 lower at 248.90. August was down $1.80 at 244.10. August feeders were 195 lower at 364.22. And hogs were mixed, mostly higher on spread trade and technical buying. June was down 75 at 98.62. July was up 25 at 103.20. I'm John Perkins with a Brownfield market update.
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0: early Mother's Day coming up this Sunday. That song also wrapped up that 94 Rock Block that was brought to you by Borgman Auto. 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A check your weather's coming up, so is Billy Squire. 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
2: What's that?
1: The festival they have every year that honors Johnny Carson?
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1: Like 2008.
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1: Where? 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
2: In Norfolk?
1: Yeah.
2: Well, who's performing?
1: Charlie Behrens is the headliner this year.
2: 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I see his videos all the time. He's hilarious.
1: Right? They're also bringing in Bluebird Improv with Matt Walsh and a bunch of other funny improvisers.
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2: And this is in Norfolk?
1: Yeah.
2: Norfolk, Nebraska.
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2: Huh. You know, they really should publicize this festival more.
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0: 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For tonight, clear and cool, lows of 44. Tomorrow, sunny skies. Highs of 74, a little breezy in the afternoon. The rest of the weekend, Sunday, mostly sunny. Highs near 70. News and weather anytime online at 94rock.fm.
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1: 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Well, as long as there's someone nearby to help him up onto the bench. 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

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Happy Friday. It's Greg Kinban with Jeopardy right here on 94 Rock.

0: Plantine Season 94 Rock, along with Caton International and Albion, Crofton and Neely, inviting you to thank a farmer. Just nominate him. That certain farmer who you think deserves a little appreciation, they could win a Thank a Farmer prize pack. Thanks to Caton International and Albion, Crofton and Neely, the Norfolk Chamber Ag Council, CIE Norfolk, Hearman Ag of Pilger, Farmers Union Co-op supplying Clarkson, Howells and Stanton, Knee Warner Farms, Side Dumper, Hoskins Manufacturing, the Farmers Cooperative of Pilger, Stanton, Winside, and Wayne. 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
11: Good afternoon. The first-degree murder trial for a Wisner man has been delayed again, with a Wayne County judge now scheduling the case for July 20th. Court records show prosecutors asked to continue the case during a pretrial hearing this week, and the judge granted the request, moving the jury trial to July 20th and setting a new pretrial hearing for July 1st. 33-year-old Carl Ruskamp is charged in connection with the 2022 shooting death of his father, Gerald Ruskamp, at a rural Wisner home. He has pleaded not guilty to first-degree murder, use of a firearm to commit a felony, and possession of a firearm by a prohibited person. According to court records, Carl Ruskamp initially told authorities he heard a gunshot and someone dressed in black running from the property. Investigators later uncovered internet searches on Ruskamp's phone related to headshots and brain damage made days before the killing. The Norfolk Rescue Mission opened its doors yesterday afternoon to honor those who serve and protect. While peace officers, Memorial Day is officially May 15th, the mission held its tribute a week early. This year marks 30 years since the mission began hosting the lunch. Pastor Will Perrigan said the event started in 1996 following a memorial for a fallen officer. What began as a simple meal with the Nebraska State Patrol has grown into a community gathering for all area first responders. For many, the event is more than just a meal. Perrigan said it's a rare chance for different departments to swap stories and be at ease. He says it's a local tradition fueled by volunteers and plenty of pie. The University of Nebraska Systems reported a major hack that interrupted access to Canvas, the school's learning management system, and is currently preventing some users from accessing it. According to UNL Senior Director of Strategic Communication Tony Federson, Canvas users around the world, including all four Nebraska University campuses, experienced interruptions to access starting yesterday. Canvas remains available across the University of Nebraska system. You can find more of today's news online at newschannelnebraska.com. From the NCN Newsroom, I'm Brandon Shanahan.
12: 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Rock levels are within acceptable limits. 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Thank you for your cooperation.

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0: The Riddler's left us another riddle, Robin. I don't break, but I block. I don't stop, but I rock. What am I?
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Coming up in a bit, 5:30, the start time for Huskers, Hawkeyes, and baseball action today on 94 Rock. Also, this is your Overdrive at 5. 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

0: They're 94 Rock on your Overdrive at 5, brought to you by Divots of Norfolk. 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
0: 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For tonight, clear and cool, lows of 44. Tomorrow, sunny skies, highs of 74, a little breezy in the afternoon. The rest of the weekend, Sunday, mostly sunny, highs near 70. News and weather anytime online at 94rock.fm.
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3: What we've got here is failure to communicate. 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
1: Nebraska Cornhuskers baseball is on the air.
2: So here's Jeter Worthley, who's had a four-hit night. First pitch, and this one is hit hard into center field, and falling down is Carl. Boyer will score easily. Worthley rounding second on his way to third. We're tied. RBI triple for the kid.
1: Nebraska Cornhuskers baseball is brought to you locally by

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1: Full count now on Murray. 3 balls, 2 strikes. Unger's pitch. Strike 3 call, outside corner. And Unger works around the trouble with his fanciest of tap dance shoes. And a 0 hammered down in the top of the ninth. 1 ball, no strikes. Smith brings it home. Stokes swings and hammers one down the left field line. Fair ball. This is going to win it. Overbeek around third. He's going to score. Brett Stokes has his second walk-off. And this time, breaks the hearts of Kansas State in a 7-6 Nebraska winner.
0: Now, let's head to the booth. Standing by to call today's action, here's Ben McLaughlin and Nick Hanley.
2: The final home series of the season for the 2026 Cornhuskers, and they welcome in, but who else? Their rival from just to the east, the Iowa Hawkeyes, for a 3-game series here in Lincoln. Good evening, Hawks Field, Haymarket Park. Ben McLaughlin joined by my broadcast partner here today, Nick Hanley. Boy, it feels good to be home. That was a rough trip in Columbus. No two ways to slice that one. And for the boys, obviously quickly turning their attention to finals, finishing up school the right way. And then now, this is all the build-up is to this. You chatted with a few guys. I chatted with a few guys before the game. The first thing they all said is, done with school. Yeah. The hoodies are put away. This is exactly what they want to come and do, is play college baseball, not having to worry about school, but also have some great weather.
3: Absolutely. I think it starts with that. You get a 3-game set. We've seen some great matchups here at Hawks Field, Haymarket Park, throughout this 26 season, but we haven't had a 3-day stretch of pretty much picture-perfect weather. And as we said that, of course, there were some odd showers that were taking place during in and out just a moment ago, but it's going to be solid weather throughout the weekend. You're going to have big crowds to not only try to get this team back on track and finish strong and be able to accomplish all those goals that are still in front of them, Ben, but also a very special group of seniors that are going to be making their last opportunity to play in front of this crowd, at least in the regular season. There's still that hope that they could be here in the postseason, and there's still a path for that. But first things first, you're not worried about that. You're worried about getting that taste out of your mouth that took place last weekend in Columbus, Ohio. And what better way to do that in front of this crowd against a team that you're all too familiar with?
2: Well, and for the team, right, I mean, this is a game that will humble you quickly. If you're not around it long enough, you'll learn that very fast. And, you know, I've been asked no shortage of a million times since I've been back from Ohio. What happened? What the heck happened in Ohio? And really, it boils down to this. Nebraska got outplayed in all three of those games, in all three areas. You tip your cap to Ohio State, who did not look like a team that was under 500 coming into that series. They really played well, and I think probably the best that they've played all season. Now, with that, you take those learning lessons, and if this is what separates good teams from great teams, is making that weekend be just that, a weekend and no lingering effects into this weekend.
3: I think you and I, and we had a front row seat, as well as our dear friend Greg Sharp, to watch that 2021 season and that team. And that was a team that was only a couple of innings of getting to a super regional that year. And we remember right here at Haymarket Park, in fact, it was the weekend of last week. Same exact weekend in 2021, at least on the calendar, when Nebraska, a lot of conversations about them possibly hosting, they were rolling, and then a Rutgers team came in here and swept Nebraska. That team and their ability to respond the following weekend was very impressive, and they rolled from there. I feel like there's a lot of similarities with the DNA of this team. In fact, in some areas, I think even better. So do you get that type of response? And again, you're looking at a team that is 20-1 at this ballpark. And you mentioned those conversations that we were having with some of the guys, a couple of the seniors as well. Just their overall perspective of, yeah, it sucked last weekend, but it's baseball. You know, talk to Florida State a couple of weeks ago. Talk to Virginia a few weeks before that as well. You see this in college baseball. You don't want to overlook the things that doom Nebraska, because those are things they have to correct. But it is also a product a very competitive college baseball field.
2: Let's talk about this Iowa team that's in front of Nebraska here tonight. I think maybe playing their best baseball. They were thumped by USC in a 3-game set just a few weeks back, and they've won every Big Ten series since and have done so in, you know, pretty impressive fashion. They took care of Illinois really no problems at home last weekend. And Iowa is a team that maybe is feeling as good about themselves right now as they have all year.
3: Winners of their last 11-14, and you mentioned that USC series. That was a turning point for this baseball program. And you and I have spoken very highly throughout our time together of the head skipper in that first base dugout, and Rick Heller. He is a fantastic coach, one of the better ones you're going to see not only in the Big Ten but in college baseball. He gets the most out of every roster, and they do a lot of the little things right, and those little things they just weren't doing quite to his standard. Now it's a team very similar to what Ohio State did last week. They will attack you offensively, and they will attack you early in counts, putting that pressure on this pitching staff for Nebraska to be sharp with their command, to be able to work ahead of these guys and try to limit that traffic on the base path, because it's something that Iowa will also try to do, is generate that running game. But it's a well-coached team, and it's a team that's feeling very good about themselves and trying to bolster their position in the Big Ten standings and getting to Omaha for the Big Ten tournament.
2: Well, it's going to be a special weekend here at the ballpark. Obviously, seniors being honored. It's certainly going to be a fantastic crowd. Back parking lot's already full here at Hawks Field. Final home weekend of the season. A lot of former players in attendance here this weekend. Some parents of old teams. And obviously going to be honoring several people throughout the course of the weekend. And none bigger than who's going to be handing the jerseys out tonight. That'll be Katie Jewell. Long, long, long time of the Husker baseball family. The academic support counselor that it's helping all these guys choose classes, helping them on the road, getting the tutoring, making sure they're taking their tests, getting the study halls in the hotel lobbies. Really one of the backbones to Nebraska baseball. Katie Jewell going to be honored before the ball game here tonight. So looking forward to seeing Katie as she continues her battle against cancer. It's been going on for about 8 years now, and she's just continued to soldier on. And we're looking forward to seeing Katie down here at the yard again here tonight. We'll step aside for our first break. When we come back, we are in conversation with Nebraska head coach Will Bolt. That's next. Stay with us on the Huskers Radio Network.
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2: Welcome back. Hawks Field at Haymarket Park today, the first game of the series between Nebraska and Iowa. Welcome head coach Will Bolt. Well, just talking with some of the guys, and man, just the ease on their minds with having school behind them and the weather's finally nice. This is what they signed up for to play college baseball, is games like this.
8: Yeah, it was much needed couple of days to decompress, let them kind of focus on finishing strong. in the classroom. And then once we got back together on Wednesday, it was, you know, everybody was rejuvenated and excited to get back at it. And like you said, we got, knock on wood, looks like we have some very nice weather. Finally got some warm temps for 3 days in a row. And should be an awesome college baseball atmosphere.
9: No midweek game with finals, as you mentioned. How have you seen the boys kind of respond emotionally since really their first tough weekend that we've had since February?
8: Yeah, you know, I told the hitters, like, don't even think about touching a bat for 2 days. Like, just get away and let's get those hands back, you know, rejuvenated. And, you know, of course, maybe some of them took Monday off, but then most of them were right back at it on Tuesday, getting their swings in and getting dialed in. But, it's been good to see these guys just hungry and wanting to finish strong and, go finish this thing off the right way.
9: You mentioned the how things went with guys, you know, putting the swings down and all that. But I know how competitive these guys are, and I'm just excited to get back out there and compete. Well, something you said in the pregame or postgame last week that kind of stuck with me is you've been riding kind of the same 8 to 9 guys in the lineup. How have you seen them kind of handle not only last week but also get the proper rest they need for their bodies?
8: Yeah, and that's been the case. You know, we've had a pretty steady 9 or 10 guys that have played in the everyday lineup. And again, we're not just talking about kind of cruising around the field out here. I mean, they're laying their bodies on the line every single play, wearing pitches, running hard down the line, diving. And so, you know, recovery is a big piece of it. And these guys, you know, we've got a great training staff and guys that really are dedicated to taking care of themselves. So, again, that was the big part of the first 2 days of the week was just how can we get ourselves rejuvenated physically so we can be sharp mentally when it matters most.
9: We got more with Coach Bolt coming up on the Huskers Radio Network.
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9: Tonight, Nebraska and Iowa, game one of the three-game series. Welcome back in, head coach Will Bolt. Well, Iowa's obviously playing really good baseball right now, and I think they're feeling maybe as good about themselves as they have all year. What stands out about Coach Heller when you start looking at Iowa on tape and on statistics?
8: Yeah, they got a bunch of green runners in their lineup, guys that get down the line. They're athletic on defense. They're going to fight you for every pitch, so they're very similar to our lineup. And as you said, they're playing better now than they've played all season long. So they're playing with a lot of confidence, and they feel like they've got a lot to play for as well. So it's always a battle, you know, when we face Iowa. And I know it's going to be a huge challenge. You're facing a good arm tonight on Friday.
9: When you look at their statistics, and I've watched them play a handful of times, seems like they have a couple of guys built like some of our guys that aren't going to necessarily challenge the wall, or opposite maybe of Ohio State. They'll take those singles. They're obviously love stretching it in doubles, and they'll play some small ball. when you look at the kind of the way their offense is built, what stands out?
8: Yeah, that's it. It's the team aspect of it, and they got some guys in there that can thump a little bit, but it's going to be high doubles, gap-to-gap approach. I think I saw a statistic where they're also one of the highest batting average ball and play teams. So that means they hit a lot of hard ground balls and line drives, not a lot of pop-ups. So, they're going to be very well coached. And Heller and Marty have been together for years and years, going back, you know, to when, you know, Marty played for Rick at Northern Iowa. So they know each other. They know kind of what they are and how, you know, how they recruit that way and they play that way, and it's tough to defend because they're going to fight for every pitch, like I said.
9: All right, what's Carson have to do well from what he did last start on his first Friday start to today?
8: Yeah, again, just key for him, as always, is to let's get the leadoff hitter out. Let's attack the strike zone relentlessly, get ahead, and make quality pitches to get off the field when you have to.
9: You mentioned their starter a little bit. What's his stuff looking like? What are you guys going to have to do in the box tonight?
8: Yeah, he's got a good fastball. He's got some action to the fastball. It's kind of heavy sink and some run to it. Highest fastball velo is about 97. Average velo is about 93. So we're gonna have to get the barrel head to the fastball, mainly fastball slider. Again, really good stuff, and he's had some really, really good starts this year.
9: All right, what's our lineup looking like tonight?
8: So just a couple of changes in here. We got Moyers leading off in center. Jeske's going to slide up to the two tonight, and he's DH, and carries it short, hitting third. I'm going to put Sandy behind him in the four spot to kind of break up some of the right-handedness a little bit. Buck is five. Grigo's going to move up to the six hole, try to get him on up with more guys on base. Overbeek, seven, playing third. Stokes at second, and then Larry Fikes is going to catch Yas, as he has here of late.
9: Thanks, Coach. Good luck.
8: Thank you.
9: Coach Bull here with us for again. We got more coming up. This is Big Red Bay.
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16: Need to get back to a one-day election. I agree with President Trump.
17: Scott Peterson's running for Nebraska Secretary of State in the upcoming Republican primary. Scott shares the concerns of most Americans regarding election integrity, and that's why Scott Peterson for Nebraska has paid for this message.
16: As I was headed to a campaign event, a gentleman called me and he was concerned about pro-life. 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
16: I'm Scott Peterson, and I approve this message.
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21: 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Time now for Check of the Scoreboard, brought to you by the Nebraska Lottery. Let's take a look inside the Big Ten. Top of the third between Michigan State and Ohio State out in Columbus. Ohio State with a 5-0 lead over the Spartans. Bottom of three between Maryland and Rutgers. Scarlet Knights leading the Terrapins 3-1 out in Piscataway. Top of four between Washington and Penn State. Nittany Lions lead 3-1 over the Huskies. And in the first game between Washington and Penn State, Huskies came away with a 5-4 win over the Nittany Lions. At 6, Indiana and Purdue out in West Lafayette. Also at 6, Northwestern and Illinois will face off. At 7:05, Michigan and Minnesota out in Minneapolis. At 10 p.m., Nevada and 18th ranked USC out in L.A. And at 10:02, 13th ranked Oregon versus 1st ranked UCLA out in L.A. Now for a look inside the top 25, 24th ranked Oklahoma and 17th ranked Arkansas in the bottom of the 6th. Arkansas leading 7-2. Bottom of 5 between 19th ranked Alabama and South Carolina. Crimson Tide leads 4-1. Top of the 3rd between 12th ranked Southern Miss and James Madison. Golden Eagles lead 2-0. Bottom of 3 between Pittsburgh and 2nd ranked North Carolina. Tar Heels lead 2-0. Top of the 3rd between California and 23rd ranked Virginia. Cal leads 5-4. Bottom of 1 between LSU and 5th ranked Georgia. Bulldogs and Tigers are tied up at 2. Bottom of 2 between Old Dominion and 8th ranked Coastal Carolina. Chanticleers lead 3-0. Bottom of 3rd between 14th ranked FSU and Clemson. Seminoles lead 4-0. Bottom of 1 between 4th ranked Texas and Tennessee. No score there. Kentucky and 21st ranked Florida are in delay. 7 p.m. Duke versus 3rd ranked Georgia Tech. Also at 7, 15th ranked West Virginia against the Jayhawks. At 7:30, 9th ranked Texas A&M versus 20th ranked Ole Miss. At 8:30, 6th ranked Auburn versus 11th ranked Mississippi State. And at 9:05, 10th ranked Oregon State against Long Beach State. For a wild ride, enter the Nebraska Lottery's Pony Payout promotion until July 28th. 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Nelson back to the broadcast booth where Nick Hanley is starting by with standing by with starting lineups. Nick?
3: 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Iowa and Nebraska rivals in the last regular season home series for the Huskers. Iowa comes in at 29-18, 12-12 in the Big Ten, where they are in eighth place. Nebraska coming in at ranked number 25 in the nation, 34-14, 17-7, tied for second in the Big Ten. Let's take a look at our starting lineups first for Iowa. They will lead off with Cooper Schulte, the junior playing shortstop, a 286 hitter, 35 driven in on the year with 10 stolen bases. Batting second will be Gable Mitchell, the senior second baseman, a 393 hitter. Batting third will be senior center fielder Miles Risley. Risley's a 302 hitter. He's got 23 driven in on the year with 13 stolen bases. Batting fourth playing first will be Caleb Wolf, the senior, a 370 hitter. He's got 3 home runs and 43 driven in on the year. Batting fifth doing the catching will be Max Burt, sophomore, a 325 hitter. He's got 3 home runs and 22 driven in. Batting sixth doing the DHing for the Hawkeyes will be senior Matthew Delgado, a 270 hitter with 17 hits, 2 home runs, and 17 driven in. Batting seventh playing left field will be senior Joey Narrett, a 293 hitter, 41 hits on the year, 3 home runs, 27 driven in. Batting eighth playing third base will be Jackson Frost, a 213 hitter. He's got 3 home runs and 15 driven in. And rounding out the lineup will be the right fielder Kellen Strohmeyer, the junior 287 hitter. He's got 9 doubles, 3 home runs, 23 driven in. Starting pitcher for Iowa will be sophomore righty Tyler Guerin, a 680 earned run average. He is 2-2 on the year, making his 16th appearance. This will be his 7th start. He's gone 42 and a third, allowing 44 hits, 32 runs, all 32 earned. He has struck out 37 while walking 29. Opponents hitting 282 against Tyler Guerin. Head coach for Iowa in his 13th season at the helm for the Hawkeyes is Rick Heller. Assistant coaches are Marty Sutherland, Wes Obermuller, and David Pearson. Now look at the 25th ranked Nebraska starting lineup, 34-14, 17-7 in Big Ten play. Huskers will lead off with center fielder Mac Moyer, the junior 378 hitter. He comes in with 74 hits, 11 doubles, 3 home runs. He is driven in 27 on the year. Batting second and doing the DHing for the Big Red will be Will Jeske. Jeske, a junior at 343 on the season with 23 hits, 6 doubles, 3 home runs. 12 driven in, slugging 567. Batting third, playing shortstop, will be senior Dylan Carey, 352 hitter. DC with 68 hits on the year. He's got a team-high 14 doubles, team-high 12 home runs, and a team-high 55 driven in, slugging 632 on the season. In the cleanup spot for Nebraska will be junior first baseman Case Sanderson. Case, a 356 hitter with 64 hits on the year, 13 doubles. He's got 5 home runs, and he has driven in 39. Batting fifth, playing left field, will be senior Jet Buck. The Washburn transfer is a 309 hitter on the year with 56 hits, 13 doubles, 7 home runs, 41 driven in. Batting sixth, playing right field, will be the freshman Drew Grigo. Grigo, the freshman out of Bellevue West, a 318 hitter, 42 hits with 8 doubles, 7 home runs. He's driven in 38. Batting seventh, and at the hot corner for Nebraska, will be Joshua Overbeek. Beek, a senior, 263 on the year, 32 hits. He's got 9 doubles, 3 home runs, and 23 driven in. Batting eighth, playing second base, will be Rhett Stokes. Stokes, a senior, hitting 314. He's got 37 hits with 6 doubles, 2 home runs, and 18 RBI. And rounding out the lineup for Nebraska and doing the catching will be junior Trey Fikes. Larry, a 276 hitter. He's got 8 hits, 2 doubles, and 4 driven in. Tonight's starting pitcher for Nebraska will be sophomore righty Carson Yasa. Yasa comes in with a 3.68 earned run average. He is 8-2 on the year, making his 13th appearance, his 13th start. He's got 2 complete games. He's gone 63 2/3 on the season, allowing 49 hits, 30 runs, 26 of those earned. He has struck out 85 while walking 39. Opponents hitting 214 against Carson Yasa. With more on Yasa in our Nebraska Corn pitching preview, here's pitching coach Rob Childress on what he wants to see from his sophomore righty.
0: Well, just continuing to build off his last few performances. He's done a great job of going out and managing the game, and Iowa's really going to test him on the bases, and he's going to have to do a great job of getting the leadoff hitter, allowing us to grab the lead to slow them down a little bit, because if they get rolling and they grab the lead, they'll continue to press him on the bases with hit and runs, with stolen bases, and all those things. And Jaws has grown up before our eyes the last 3 years, and especially this year, and I expect him to rise to the challenge tonight.
3: 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Head coach for Nebraska in his seventh season is Will Bolt. You just heard from the pitching coach right there. That's Rob Childress. Assistant coaches Lance Harvell, Mike Sirianni. Director of Player Development is Kyle Nicholson. And Director of Ops is Connor Behrens. Our umpires for tonight's game calling the balls and strikes will be Greg Harmon. Down the first base line is Angel Campos. At second base, Greg Stanzek. And at third base, John Hastings. When we return here to a jam-packed Hawks Field at Haymarket Park, we will have the first pitch, game number 1 of 3, here in Lincoln between Nebraska and Iowa, as Ben McLaughlin will rejoin the broadcast and get us going here on the Huskers Radio Network.
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6: 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He's hilarious.
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5: Yeah.
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6: Huh. You know, they really should publicize this festival more.
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27: Alongside Nick Hanley, I'm Ben McLaughlin. Huskers have taken the field behind Carson Yasa, getting ready to make start number 13. It is a postseason feel here at Hawks Field at Haymarket Park, game one of three between the Huskers and the Hawkeyes. Going to get this one started toward five after the top of the hour here. It is 75 degrees, what we've all been waiting for, some beautiful weather. 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Yasa, 8-2, 3.68 with the ERA. His first challenge is Cooper Schulte, a junior at 2.86. Right-on-right matchup for Carson. And the first pitch of the ball game is home, but low. Ball one, Schulte. 286 with the average. Leadoff hitter for the Hawkeyes at 29-18. 12 up, 12 down in the league play for Iowa. Yasa's 1-0 pitch off the glove of Fikes doing the catching tonight inside 2-0. Huskers at 34-14, 17 up, 7 down in league play. Nebraska, of course, trying to wash the sour taste of last weekend's series with Ohio State out of their mouths here this weekend. 2-0 pitch. Cutter that missed had to have been up 3-0. Defense behind Yasa. Jet Buck in left. Mac Moyer in center. Drew Grigo in right. Joshua Overbeek at third. Dylan Carey at short. Rhett Stokes at second. Case Sanderson at first. And Trey Fikes, as I mentioned, doing the catching. Schulte takes a 3-0 fastball in the inside corner. 3-1. Yasa's next one home. Breaking ball ripped to third. Knocked down hockey goalie style by Overbeek. It squirts over near Carey at third base. And Husker shortstop picks it up. That was a rocket right at Overbeek. Had a tough hop, but Iowa's off to a good start with a leadoff base runner on the ground ball by Schulte to Overbeek. See how they score that. It was hit 102, but right at Joshua. So now Gable Mitchell, and look out, Gable Mitchell swings to the first pitch and drives one high in the air to deep left center. Buck to the track, to the wall, reaches out, makes the catch with his number one jersey imprinting on that green wall in left center field up against the fence. I didn't even have a chance to say I didn't even have a chance to say the numbers of Gable Mitchell before he almost proves my point. 393 hitter with 14 doubles and 5 home runs and 4 triples. Tests the limits of the left field fence for the first out. Now Miles Risley, first pitch to him. Just missed. That was right over the plate, but had to have been low. Ball one. Risley at 302. Iowa has a better team batting average than Nebraska. Haven't been able to say that really at all season. The 1-0 pitch. Right in there. Inner third. Called strike with a cutter. Iowa at 311 on the season. Nebraska at 308. Of course, we all know Nebraska's team batting average took a nosedive after the Ohio State series. Yasa from the stretch. The 1-1 pitch. There goes the runner. Swinging his throw to second base. Is not in time. Bang, bang play at second. And also, Trey Fikes had to kind of work around Miles Risley. And I think Huskers are going to have a look at this. That was a bang, bang play at second. I wasn't so concerned about that, Nick, as I was Fikes having to work through the hitter to get the throw to second base on a possible interference.
3: Yeah, you got to give him a lot of credit just to make that play as close as it was. It was borderline at best as far as what Trey Fikes had to get around on Miles Risley. Now, when we talk about this Iowa team and their running game, folks, this is a team. On average, their opponents have attempted 38 stolen bases. They have attempted 100, and they've got 85 stolen bases. This is an Iowa team that generates a running game. And this is how that offense has been productive this year. You're going to look at the power numbers, and it's not glaring. It's things like this, being able to get guys in scoring position. It's a smart base running team as well. And you bring up something right there, Ben. A guy like Miles Risley, did he maybe toe that line of potential interference? Well, probably, but that's probably by design as well. They do a lot of these different tactics to allow them to grab extra bases. That's going to be the challenge for Carson Yasa, is to be able to keep those runners in check, and it just even more so than what you normally would talk about in trying to keep the base path clean, especially against this Iowa team, trying to keep guys off base.
27: Well, we have our decision. So Huskers burn one of their two challenges on the third hitter of the game. And a 1-2 count on Risley. Schulte snags another stolen base, his 11th of the year. But Iowa has the first run out at second base. Yasa ahead in the count, 1-2. Kicks and deals the pitch. Breaking ball just missed. Goodness. Carson's missed in that same spot three times by a combined maybe 3 inches. Count now 2 balls, 2 strikes. The pitch, breaking ball, nubbed right back to Yasa. He'll look the runner back, who make the throw to first base for the out. Really a nice job of base running by Schulte at second. He was fooled off the bat on where that thing was going. It's a cap shot right back to Yasa. So no chance to get the lead runner, but Carson fields his position. And now you've got your hands full here with Caleb Wolf. Wolf, another one of these Iowa hitters that hits for tremendous amount of average, gap to gap, and is next to impossible to strike out. Takes strike one at the knees here at 96-0-1. The combo of Mitchell and Wolf are two of the toughest hitters in college baseball to strike out. They are experts at putting the ball in play. Yasa sends it home. Fastball outside. Another one at 96. Wolf at 370, 3 home runs, 71 hits for Wolf.

0: think Carson a little juiced up here. Trey Fikes out to chat with Yasa. I don't think there's any question Carson tried to overthrow that. 98 on the gun, but it was a 1-2 pitch that got away from him. Now you have to face Delgado with the bases loaded.
1: Yeah, this is the one thing for Carson at times. You get the two outs, trying to find that third one. And then also getting ahead, being able to find that put-away pitch. We know he's got that pitch. It's just being able to utilize it early and often in the game.
0: Right-on-right matchup with Delgado, a 270 hitter. Yasa's pitch, outside corner, good spot there, 0-1. Bases loaded for Iowa. Yasa works from the first base side of the rubber. The 0-1 pitch, laid on a cutter, 0-2. Working ahead hasn't been the issue. This is the last mountain for him to climb to get out of this first inning. No balls, two strikes. Bases full of Hawkeyes in the top of the first. Yasa's 0-2 pitch. Foul straight back to the backstop. So we go again. Nothing in two on the Hawkeye designated hitter, Matthew Delgado. Yasa holds at the belt. Fires the 0-2 pitch. Breaking ball hit pretty well into right center field. Moyer underneath of it, though. Makes the catch casually in right center. And that'll put the lid on the Iowa first with a zero down on the board. So for Iowa, no runs, no hits. Two hit-by-pitches in an error and three base runners left. After a half inning here at Hawks Field, it is Iowa nothing, Nebraska coming to bat on the Huskers Radio Network.
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0: Alongside Nick Hanley, I'm Ben McLaughlin, Christopher Sullivan-Diaz in our Acres Broadcast Center. Slightly eventful top of the first inning with an error and two hit-by-pitches, but Yasa able to get a zero down in the top of the first. The Huskers will get their first look at hard-throwing righty Tyler Guerin. Guerin, big kid, 6'6", 228. That name might sound familiar. His older brother, Blake, was a member of the Iowa team. So we'll see what the Huskers can do here against Tyler Guerin, Mac Moyer, Will Jeske, Dylan Carey, the trio of Huskers set to lead off. And Mac Moyer, once again, our Kubota leadoff hitter of the game. 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Well, I'm really intrigued to see a couple of guys offensively this weekend. None more highlighted than this guy right here. Fair to say Mac Moyer is in his first and only slump as a Husker. And it dates back a whopping three games. He was just 1 out of 13 in the series with the Buckeyes. I don't think that mark's going to last very long. Left-handed stick stands in there. First pitch, fastball in the outer third, a called strike, 0-1. Fastball, cutter, slider. The tools of Guerin. Big, tall right-hander making just his seventh start of the year. The 0-1 pitch misses down and away.

0: 1-1. Guerin's last start came against Illinois. Three innings, three hits, two runs. He walked four and struck out two. That can get sideways on him at times. The 1-1, breaking ball fouled off to the left and out of play. Moyer down in the count 1-2. There was the first look at the slider. Guerin making start number 7. 16th appearance, 2-2 record, ERA of 6.80. 37 strikeouts to 29 walks. 15 hit-by-pitches this year. 1-2 pitch. Moyer taps one off the plate, third baseline, and it is foul into the glove. That was Frost that picked it up just on the wrong side of the line. It was really unusual to see Moyer handcuffed as much as he was last weekend. It was really kind of perplexing. And I know for him, frustrating. The 1-2. Dribbles a ground ball to the right side. Tough play. Backhanded Wolf throws to first and out on a bang-bang play. Moyer at first. Wolf makes the play to Guerin covering. Not an easy play. And that's another area to keep your eye on with these two defenses. Two of the best fielding teams in the country with Nebraska and with Iowa. We talk sometimes in the analytics world or statistics world about batting average on balls in play. So where are you hitting it? How hard are you hitting it? And what's the result? As Will Jeske stands in, first pitch missed outside, ball one. Nebraska and Iowa both rank in the top 10 in the country in that statistic as well. So defense could be the decider of this series. The 1-0, Jeske pulls a grounder right into the right palm of Lance Harvell, Mr. Casual. And a pump fake into the crowd. That stings, and he would never admit it.
1: Nope. He's slick, man. He's the dude.
0: 96 off the bat. Like, that wasn't a softly hit ground ball. The next one to Jeske. Yanked way outside. And it's 2-1. The offense was another thing that I got a lot of questions about after that series with Ohio State. It wasn't like Nebraska did not hit any balls hard. They hit a lot of hard ground balls right at defenders. The 2-1. Jeske rolls one foul, third base side. And the reason why I'm reminded of that is this guy at the plate on Friday against Ohio State came off the bench to pinch hit and smoked the ball to left field that everyone in the park, including Ohio State's third baseman, thought was gone, and that would have given Nebraska a lead in that game. 2-2 pitch. That is hammered on a line. Case in point right there. Right at the shortstop at 108 off the bat for an out. All right, so now people don't know I'm just making it up.
1: You want your proof? There's your proof. And you know, really, Ben, it's one of the most recent examples for Will Jeske since he's come back from injury, too.
0: 108, and the shortstop didn't move. Now Dylan Carey. DC dribbles one foul right behind Jet Buck in the on-deck circle. 0-1. Pull side shift put on DC. Another Husker that needs to get going offensively. He was held hitless in the series with Ohio State. The 0-1. Swing and a grounder right at the shortstop. Took an awkward angle at it. Fields throws across the diamond in time. How about a ground ball at 103 off the bat for Dylan Carey right at the shortstop? So the Huskers go quietly in order. 1-2-3 against Guerin and the Hawkeyes. No runs, no hits, no errors. Nobody left after an inning. No score, Nebraska and Iowa. This is Big Red Baseball.
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1: 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Plenty of traffic for the Hawkeyes in their half of the first inning. No runs. Nebraska with a couple of tough out, hard hit balls right to a Hawkeye. Also kept off the scoreboard clean after one here between Iowa and Nebraska as we move to the top of the second.
7: Is this the brightest sunshine we've had all year?
1: I believe so. And the shadows would also indicate such thing.
7: We still have fans filing in here. Take your time, folks. A lot of baseball left. Yasa has the bottom third in the second inning. First pitch just missed outside. Ball one.
1: Well, you
7: Joey
1: Narrett
7: got to, yeah. Okay. It's really bright.
1: All right.
7: And maybe I just talked myself into
1: it. I'm in the shade. You're not.
7: This pitch is fouled back into that inning. Got a bird.
1: Ooh. It did.
7: Bird now, was hanging out on top of the wire. Is it gone?
1: Fine. It's fine. It flew away. It got scared. So there was no bird that was injured.
7: Well, his friend is still sitting up there.
1: Wow, he's stunned. He's shocked. Doesn't want to move.
7: Next pitch, as we digress about the well-being of the bird, swung at and missed one and two.
1: There's been so many baseball on bird crimes throughout the history of the sport. We're just making sure we weren't witnessing one.
7: Yasa ahead, one ball, two strikes. The pitch. Swing and a miss. Waved and missed at a cutter down. Carson's first strikeout.
1: So you're concerned, aren't you?
7: Well,
1: I know you're looking for the bird.
7: I'm just wondering how that just happened.
1: Yeah.
7: And the other bird's just sitting up there like no care in the world.
1: It was on his phone. Wasn't paying attention.
7: Here's Jakeson Frost. Right on right matchup. 213 hitter. Yasa's pitch. Just missed. Boy, Greg Harmon is pretty particular behind home plate through an inning and a half. Both sides. The 1-0. That's a strike. 1-1. I can't help but think about Pedro Serrano when he hits the bird on opening day.
1: And resuscitates it.
7: For the Indians. Mm-hmm. Heads for center field. This pitch is ripped to the left. Good pick by Overbeek on a hop. Shuffles his feet. Goes across the diamond in time for out number two.
1: What is said after the bird? Who cares? It's a rat with wings.
7: Yeah. Let's hope this game goes a little bit better for the Huskers than that one did for the Tribe.
1: Yep.
7: Here's Kellen Strohmeyer. Name might sound familiar. Huskers also have a Strohmeyer on the roster. First pitch on the way. Inside corner, called strike. Next one home. Strike two, good pitch. 96 on the knuckles. Of course, Huskers have Reed Strohmeyer. They're younger brother of Kellen. Yasa's pitch up and away. Good spot. At 97. Nobody on. Two outs. And the Hawkeye second chance. Yasa brings home the 1-2. It's a slow roller first base side. Hold foul. That was a slider and it's 1-2.
1: I don't think it's even close, Ben. This is without question the best Friday night crowd we've
7: had. Oh, yeah. Yasa standing tall on the bump. Peering through that sunshine. Here's the pitch. Down. 2-2. And finally some weather that doesn't require hunting gear.
1: Get your ghillie suit on.
7: Yeah.
1: Coveralls.
7: Yasa's 2-2 pitch. Swing and a miss. Blew it right by the bat of Strohmeyer for his second strikeout. Here in the frame, Hawkeyes sat down in order, three up, three down, And we're still scoreless through an inning and a half here at Hawks Field. Bottom of the second is next on the Huskers Radio Network.
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1: 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Carson Yasso with much quicker work in the Hawkeye second. Three up, three down frame as Nebraska will hit here in the bottom of the second. Still scoreless between the Big Red and the Hawkeyes.
7: 4-5 and sixths for the Huskers against Guerin, who was efficient in his first three hitters. 12 pitches. Huskers hit some rockets, but that shortstop sometimes just gets in the way of those balls.
1: Yeah. As has been the case often.
7: Yep. Sanderson, probably the only Husker outside of maybe Grigo that had a solid weekend offensively against the Buckeyes. Guerin from the windup, the first pitch. Missed down and in, ball one to Sanderson. Case at 356, 64 hits on the year, 13 doubles, a triple, and five homers.
9: Case, base hit.
7: Guerin starts the wind and the pitch. Down and away, 2-0. The other thing about the temperatures today, really no wind to speak of. So the ballpark's going to play very true all the way around. And wait for one of those days as well. Sanderson ahead, 2-0. The pitch way outside off the glove of the catcher. Rolls to a stop near the on-deck circle of Nebraska. So Sandy way ahead, three balls, no strikes. Guerin's going to have to climb out of this hole. And a pitch. Upstairs, ball four. A leadoff walk, first of the night. First Husker base runner. Sanderson adds to his team lead in free passes. 36th walk that Case Sanderson has drawn this year.
1: That's significant, Ben, because you look at Nebraska's inability to get the lead man on last weekend against Ohio State. They only did it five times. And we know how productive Nebraska's been when they can do that often in a game.
7: Now Jet Buck squares around the bunt, pulls back, takes inside ball one. I think that was just a show-me bunt to get Guerin in the zone. Jet Buck batting 309, honored with his diploma before the game. Three to the left side of the infield for Buck, squares around again, pulls back, takes low, 2-0. So a wobbly start for Guerin here in the bottom of the second, and Burt, the catcher, is going to march his way out. Have a chat. No score, bottom of the second. Huskers put some pressure on here. Six straight out of the zone. That Go Big Red chant couldn't have been closer to our microphone. That was in your living room.
1: As if he had the microphone right there.
7: Yeah.
1: Maybe we let him. We can't tell you.
7: 2-0 on Buck. Five straight out of the zone. Squares around again. This time it's right over for a strike, 2-1. A lot of shifts put on Nebraska on the infield. Two balls and a strike on Buck. Here's the pitch. Jet swings and hits one foul back behind home plate. A lot of hard stuff here for Guerin, but he's able to work it to a 2-2 count. Sanderson a good lead from first. Guerin to the belt. The 2-2 pitch. Breaking ball pulled on the ground to third. Backing up, Frost has it. Goes to second for one. The throw to first is late. And so Sanderson is retired on the fielder's choice. Tough hop there for Frost. He chose to back up on it. And ended up being a top spinner. He grabbed at his waist. One out in the inning for Grigo.
1: You just get the feeling, Ben, it's something that was obviously absent last weekend, but it's been such a big presence here, especially at this ballpark for this Nebraska team. Is that early crooked number, you don't want to overpress for it, but you just feel like Nebraska, they're just ready to erupt in that department, and Grigo would be a good guy to kind of get them going here.
7: Grigo at 318, his freshman campaign. First pitch swung in on him, and right on his hands, it rolls off to the right, a foul ball. I'm just glad they didn't get a finger of Grigo. Drew drove in three in that series with the Buckeyes. Guerin goes from the stretch. The 0-1. Tapped at the plate again. That one got a piece of the catcher. Nothing's going to heal that but time. Count 0-2 on Grigo. The other thing that's been missing from this Husker offense is the power numbers. There just hasn't been the homer surge that we've seen from this group the last couple of weeks. The 0-2, way outside, 1-2. They had one home run in the Illinois series. They had zero in the Ohio State series. Jet Buck on it first, one out, no score in the second inning. The 1-2 pitch, there goes the runner. Pitch gets away from the catcher. Buck stands up on the wild pitch. No chance to get third. That thing ricocheted all the way back near the catcher. So Buck has a stolen base and a 2-2 count now on Grigo.
1: Yeah, you think about the long ball, what Nebraska has been able to really put on the opponents the majority of this season. And again, it's just you look at this setting and what Nebraska has been missing as of late, you just feel like at any moment it's ready to burst.
7: Two balls, two strikes on Grigo. The pitch bounced in front of the plate, full count. Well, one thing's for sure, Guerin has had a laborious bottom of the second at best. It's been tough sledding to consistently find the strike zone. He has been able to get an out, and he's got two strikes on the batter, Grigo. Here's the payoff. Ball four, low and away. Grigo trots to first, second walk. Good AB there from Grigo. Not to press, that was a close pitch, but nothing much he could do with it. He spit on it. Now two on base for Joshua Overby.
1: I guess we could finally say he's no longer a freshman if class is completed, but we were saying that even a month ago, the way that examples like you just brought up there, it's not always getting the line drive through the infield or the long ball, but it's at-bats. It's very high baseball IQ at-bats at the college level, and he's grown fast.
7: Two on, one out for Joshua Overbeek. Guerin brings it home. Joshua swings and hammers one down the left field line. That's down for a hit. Here comes around third is Buck. To third and stopping there is Grigo. An RBI double for Joshua Overbeek. And the Huskers say welcome home as the offense comes back and Nebraska scores first. It's 1-0.
1: Oh, and there's that clutch hit that Nebraska was thirsting for a week ago. We talked about the ability to get the lead man on. This inning started even though he was retired on a fielder's choice. You get the lead man on. You get base runners early with less than two outs. And so often, this offense has come through at every part of the lineup. And the senior, Joshua Overbeek, first one to strike here.
7: And we're going to have a mound visit. Already the second one being used. And I think the bodies and the gray uniforms Going to start to head out to right field, and there they go.
1: And, Ben, you think about it. Just what you brought up there. Ohio State, what they were able to do in handcuffing the Nebraska offense throughout the entire weekend. Nebraska, another big part of their offense is getting into the opposition's bullpen early and doing that on Fridays and Saturdays, where all of a sudden, by the time you get to Sunday, that's a taxed unit. Ohio State never had that issue because they were able to work ahead, keep the pitch count low, and really low-stress situations for the most part last week. And Nebraska already putting Iowa in a high-stress situation. Now you've got Garen, you feel like maybe on the ropes. You got bodies in that bullpen and an opportunity to get out to that bullpen early and really set the stage for this series.
7: What's it? We got a coming from Coach Sutherland, Marty Sutherland, the pitching coach. After he exited, he's having the umpires gather. He pointed over to the Husker dugout. And we're given a safe signal, so whatever it is, we're safe.
1: Maybe not touching. They might have thought Overbeek overran first, perhaps, or didn't touch first.
7: His RBI double. 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Blue believes in the Big Red, and Blue believes in you. Red Stokes. Chance to drive in a run. Wolf, the first baseman, is playing 40 feet away from home plate. Stokes swings and misses on a first pitch slider 0-1. You ever seen a first baseman play that close?
1: Yeah, and wiffle ball.
7: He hasn't even squared a bunt.
1: I think we did that in wiffle ball a few times.
7: Sure. Second and third, one out. Infield back except for Wolf. Guerin's 0-1 pitch. Almost hit him. Breaking ball way inside. 1-1.
1: He said something there. The infield's back except for Wolf. Wolf is couldn't be further from the rest of his infield mates.
7: I said 40. It's 60 feet. He's 60 feet away from home plate. On the grass.
1: Shade.
7: One ball, one strike on Stokes. Garen to the belt. Kicks and fires the pitch. Way outside. 2-1. Yeah, I don't know what spray chart would indicate that that's the placement. But that's why I'm sitting up here in this comfy chair. Huskers ahead 1-0, trying to add. Garen holds at the belt, the 2-1 pitch. Stokes swings and misses on a slider, 2-2. So now has to find a way to put bat on ball here, Stokes. Anything past the pitcher to the left side would likely be a run. Garen holds at the belt. The 2-2 pitch. Way outside, 3-2. Heavy dose of breaking balls to Rhett Stokes.
1: What do you think of anything hardly hit to the left side of the infield? Wolf's going to have to retreat in a hurry and still find the bag, too.
7: You're right. Big pitch here early in the game. Three balls, two strikes, one out. Garen brings it home. Breaking ball, swing and a miss. He got him. Big pitch there for the Hawkeyes. Stokes will be frustrated with that one. It was another slider, and now the inning is up to Trey Fikes. First strikeout, not a better time for it for Garen.
1: Yeah, that's a big-time pitch right there, and he shows he still has that confidence with the breaking ball.
7: First pitch to Fikes. In the dirt, ball one. It's really pitch that he's relying most on right now is the slider. He spun one off on 3-2. It was a slider that caught a lot of the plate, too, that Rhett swung at. Fikes batting 276. This is his 10th start. Garen holds the 1-0. Ripped right into the glove of Garen. Oh, my goodness. And this offense just cannot catch a break. A rocket at 105 right into the glove of Garen, and I don't even think he saw the ball. And the Huskers inning comes to a close. That just took two runs off the board. One run, one hit, no errors, two more left. After two, Nebraska 1, Iowa nothing. This is Big Red Baseball.
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7: 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Another hard out that the Huskers made. 105 off the bat of Fikes. And Fikes is slowly climbing the clubhouse lead of hard hit balls for outs. Huskers do take the lead, though, 1-0 into the third. And here to tell you about it is Nick Hanley.
1: All right, thanks, Ben. Top of the order, second time through for the Hawkeyes. Leadoff hitter Cooper Schulte looks at a slider low inside. Schulte reached on the air, was stranded back in the first, and a hard hit ball over to Joshua Overbeek. The 1-0, breaking ball right down the middle. Shadows are going to play a little bit of a role here. Right side of the infield over by first base is in the shadows. 1-1 pitch, swing and a miss. Elevated a 95-mile-an-hour fastball past Schulte. But second, short, and third, all in the sun. Hitters having to pick up the pitch, though, from Yasa out of the sun into the shade. Breaking ball, swing and a miss. So all of a sudden, Carson Yasa with three strikeouts in his last four batters. First out recorded here in the third.
12: Next up, second baseman number two,
1: Here's Gable Mitchell. Set one to deep left field. It was Jet Buck who made a great catch up against the wall. Mitchell, a loud 0-for-1. Looks at a breaking ball in the dirt.
7: I can't get Trey Fikes's line drive out of my head.
1: Well, the ball caught Guerin.
7: Yeah, like I said, I don't think he saw it.
1: I don't either. The 1-0. Good-looking breaking ball right on the outer edge. One ball, one strike here on Mitchell.
7: It was Sandlot, except Benny the Jet ripping a line drive right at Smalls from 60 feet away.
1: Good thing he didn't have a toy mitt. There's another fastball on the inside corner called strike two. Just thinking Guerin going back to the dugout with his mitt busted and a black eye to show for it. One ball, two strikes. Here on Gabe Mitchell, two-hole hitter for the Hawkeyes. The pitch, swing, and a miss. Really reached low on that slider. Able to get it out on the front edge of the plate. And Mitchell on the front side, swings over top. Back-to-back strikeouts now make that, going back to last inning. Three consecutive strikeouts.
7: Alert the media, Nick. 14th strikeout for Gable Mitchell, and that was his 193rd at-bat.
1: My goodness. There's a breaking ball and just nubbed off the fist. Right to Dylan Carey will make the catch. Out in shallow right center field. Actually, it was Rhett Stokes who was on the shift there makes the catch. From the shortstop side of the bag over to shallow right to retire the side. So quick inning once again. And right now it's seven straight retired for Carson Yasa. As we go to the bottom of the third, Nebraska 1, Iowa nothing on the Huskers Radio Network.
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7: 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Maybe it's me. Maybe I'm the problem. I'm going to let you call some action here.
1: But you got
7: to
1: run.
7: Try to turn around some of this offense. Yeah, but I should have had two.
1: Well,
7: two more.
1: You didn't make that catch on the line drive. If it was you, you would have dropped it.
7: Yeah, I definitely would have.
1: So four strikeouts for Carson Yasa, which now puts him just in front of Cade Povich at 89 for the season total. That now puts him at third. Most strikeouts in a season in the Big Ten era. Now chasing Matt Waldron, who has 93. Mac Moyer, first shot through the right side. And Mac Moyer will lead off with a single. Nebraska will go back-to-back innings with getting the lead man aboard. Again, mentioned last weekend, they only did that five times in the series. And that is the recipe that has been so successful for Nebraska. And Mac Moyer, you knew you weren't going to keep him down very long. And there you go. There's his first hit of the night. Here's Will Jeske, speaking of hard-hit baseballs, lined out to Schulte over at short back of the first inning. Quick haphazard throw back over to first. Moyer in there safely. Will Jeske on the season. 338, solid slugging percentage as well, coming in at 632. He's been in and out of the lineup with that hamstring on both legs, hamstring injury. Runner takes off, swing and a miss, throw down to second, is not in time. So Mac Moyer in scoring position. Good job by protecting the base runner from Will Jeske. And so Nebraska, just like that, with a runner in scoring position.
7: Well, Nick, and you got to notice the positioning of Wolf, the first baseman. He's not holding the runner on. He's standing directly in front of the runner, and Mac was with a wry smile after that first pickoff attempt. So he just extended his lead another 3 feet, and, of course, he set sail on the next pitch. Something to keep an eye on.
1: Now Will Jeske looking for something to drive to bring in Moyer. 0-1 here on the Husker DH. The pitch, swing and a miss. Tied him up with a cutter. Now nothing and two on Jeske. Right side, and that down the right field line. Very inviting. It's not a traditional pole side shift, but definitely movement to the left side of the infield. The 0-2. Breaking ball just reaches out and hits a little tapper over to the third baseman, Frost. Throws to first, dug out by Wolf in time for out number one. So it was a slider that was almost in the left-handed batter's box. Somehow, Will Jeske got aluminum on that baseball and put it in play. Moyer does have to stay at second. Here's Dylan Carey. Again, looking for his first hit in four games. DC still very solid numbers. His senior season has been spectacular. 351, 68 hits on the year, 55 driven in. There's a little ground ball hit over to third, going to be handled by Frost. Fires over to first in time. So just weak contact off the bat of Dylan Carey. Not something we're used to seeing from the senior shortstop. And now too quickly retired after Mac Moyer was able to single and steal a base. See if Case can come through. Give Garen credit after giving up that leadoff single. Has been able to induce weak contact out of both Jeske and Carey, the 2-3 hitters for Nebraska. Case Anderson, who walked back in the second. Gets his second look here, Garen. First pitch, breaking ball in there, strike one. Tyler Garen mentioned not a season-long starter for the Hawkeyes, just making his seventh start of this 26th season. Moyer leads away from second now with two outs. As the slider misses outside. One ball, one strike here on the Husker junior first baseman. Case also solid numbers, and Ben mentioned it. one of the few Husker hitters that at least had multiple hits in that series against the Buckeyes last weekend. The 1-1. And that ball is laced into left field, down for a hit. Scoring is Moyer, and it's 2-0 Nebraska. So Case Sanderson comes through in the clutch, and Nebraska with two outs continues that trend of driving in runners. And again, not sharply hit. It was just a looper into left field in front of Narrett. But again, hit it shallow enough into left field for Moyer to score easily. So the lead man comes around to score. And Nebraska able to get out to a 2-0 lead. Case Sanderson leading away from first. For Case, there's another slow tapper over to third base. Barehanded by the third baseman, Frost. Gets it over to first in time to retire the side. But Nebraska able to get one run off two hits. No errors and one runner left on base. We played three here at Hawksfield Haymarket Park. Nebraska 2, Iowa nothing. This is Big Red Baseball.
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7: 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RBI base hit for Case Sanderson. Nebraska ahead 2-0 on Iowa, and we'll see how Yasa can back up his very efficient third, here in the top of the fourth.
1: That's RBI number 40 for Case Sanderson, a Blue Cross Blue Shield of Nebraska RBI. So Case coming through in the clutch. He's had a knack for that this season as well. 4-5-6 due up for the Hawkeyes. Caleb Wolf, who was one of two hitters, hit by a pitch back in the first. Breaking ball on the outer edge, called strike one. Caleb Wolf has been mentioned between he and Gabe Mitchell. Extremely tough to get out. And guys that not only hit the ball hard, but they don't strike out a lot. There's a weakly hit ground ball. Backhand attempt by Rhett Stokes off the webbing of the glove. And that will be an infield single. Tough play for Rhett Stokes to make. He had to cover a lot of ground on a ball. Again, wasn't hit very hard, but effective. And now Iowa with their lead man aboard like they had in the first inning. And that breaks a 7 consecutive hitter retired streak for Carson Yasa. Here's Max Burt, who was also hit by a pitch in the first. First pitch, slider misses away. Caleb Wolf, if you're wondering, much like all of the Hawkeyes that has multiple stolen bases, he's on the lower end in the starting nine for Iowa, only 5. Another slider, this one buried in the dirt. Good stop by Trey Fikes. It's 2-0. Carson Yasa had a lengthy first inning, but then it was back-to-back, 3-up, 3-down frames. Bird on the season. This one in there for strike one. Hitting 325 for Iowa. In 77 at-bats, he's got 25 hits. He's driven in 22, 4 doubles. Has gone deep 3 times for Iowa. 2-1 pitch. Hung him up with a fastball, 97 miles an hour in on the fist. Called strike, 2-2. Yasa looking for his 5th punch-out. Wolf leads away from first. The 2-2. Slider almost got him to go after it. He does lay off. They'll appeal down to first. Nothing doing. Now full. Here on Max Burt. Rhett Stokes playing pretty much directly behind second. Shifting off to the left side of the infield. The payoff pitch stays up with the cutter. And now runners at first and second with nobody out. Trey Fikes going to come out and talk to Yasa. We saw kind of the up and down of Carson Yasa in the first inning. Innings two and three, we saw the dominant version of Carson Yasa. And Yasa, who has the best swing and miss stuff on the staff, I'd have to rely a little bit on that here as he worked through and further down the Iowa lineup. For Matthew Delgado, the DH, flew out to Mac Moyer to end the first inning. Delgado, a 266 hitter, right-handed hitter. First pitch, another slider buried in the dirt. And Trey Fikes showing some leather over there, trying to keep the runners where they are at first and second.
7: Yeah, and you don't want to just start handing things out to this Hawkeye offense, because they're good enough as it is.
1: Wolf leads away from second. Burt from first with nobody out. There's a slider inside, and it missed. Delgado able to check the swing. It's 2-0. But now Rob Childers going to make his way out to talk to Carson. He was cruising in the second and the third inning. This inning started with a leadoff single and then a full count walk to Max Burt. Now you've fallen behind Matthew Delgado, 2-0. And there's still that confidence, but it's always that fine line, Ben, of, you know, Yasa can, as quickly as he can get himself into trouble, he can be even quicker of getting himself out of trouble.
7: Yeah, and that's just it. He's got to find something that he can build off of. Most times it's the cutter, and then he can go from there. But right now, that pitch has escaped him, and he's digging himself out a lot of counts here recently.
1: So Delgado has stepped back into the right-handed batter's box. Up in the count, 2-0 with runners at first and second. Nobody out here in the top of the fourth. Nebraska leading 2-0. The pitch came inside on the corner for a called strike one. And there was that cutter, able to locate that in a good spot. Now 2-1. Yasa's set, checks Wolf at second, gives him another look. The pitch. Fastball just missed low, I think. Not by much. But it's now 3-1. Yasa going to have to climb back in it. Here's the 3-1 pitch. There's a ground ball hit to short. Glove by Carey to second for one. Over to first. 6-4-3 double play. Wolf does advance to third, but now two big outs on the scoreboard. Here in the top of the fourth.
7: And perhaps, partner, that's what he needed, a little confidence, get himself back in it. And now he's one pitch away from getting out of it.
1: This is where you want to now see that stuff that has been so tough on hitters. Seven-hole hitter Joey Narrett, the left fielder. Breaking ball and a beauty right on the outside corner. Narrett, a 291 hitter, 41 hits on the year, 27 driven in. He has 13 doubles for Iowa, one of the team leaders in that category. The 0-1, way outside with a fastball, 1-1. Just an impressive turnout for Husker Nation tonight. Great weather, they're enjoying it. Final stretch of the season here in the, at least the regular portion of the schedule. The 1-1 pitch. There's a swing and a miss on a filthy slider.
7: And you might see some emotion fall out of 39 if he can strike out Narrett.
1: Crowd getting behind him. One ball, two strikes. Runner at third, two outs. Here in the top of the fourth. The pitch. Did he go around? No, he did not. He had a slider on the right-handed batter's box. Narrett was offering, but was able to check his swing just in time. And that'll level the count up at 2-2. balls, two strikes, two outs. Top of the fourth. Huskers lead 2-0. Yasa trying to.